0: also won a backstroke silver and a freestyle bronze earlier in the meet. From the Canadian Press, I'm Hannah Stoles.
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ATCO Electric Yukon. We're here for you. How much of your heating bill leaves the Yukon every winter? As energy costs rise, communities across the north are using local biomass to reduce dependence on imported fuels, support local jobs, and keep more energy dollars closer to home. What would that look like here? Join the conversation at the 2026 Yukon Forestry and Bioenergy Conference, October 21st and 22nd in Whitehorse. 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Road closures will be in effect on Sutland Drive off Lewes Boulevard in Riverdale between September 30th and Sunday, October 4th for city sewer upgrades. This is vital infrastructure work being undertaken by Castle Rock Enterprises and the City of Whitehorse. The work has been coordinated around current school closures to minimize impact to road users and school transit. Detours will be in place around the continuation of Lewes and Alsek, and normal journey times may be affected. Please be cautious of workers, follow signage and traffic control measures, and listen for detailed public service announcements. 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

0: 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The position is responsible for coordinating all aspects of Radio Bingo while also providing administrative and office support to ensure the day-to-day operations so the station runs smoothly. Must have a valid driver's license. This job will have a flexible work week to start. The closing date for this position will be October 14th at 4 p.m. Please email your resume to Denise Beattie, General Manager, at gm@shonafm.com.
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0: From the National Newsroom of the Canadian Press, I'm John Kennedy. An Ontario air ambulance carrying six people has gone missing off the coast of the United States. The U.S. Coast Guard said it launched a search and rescue mission after the Federal Aviation Administration lost contact with the plane early today as it was traveling from Bermuda to Boston. Canadian Press reporter Don Mitchell has the details.
1: The aircraft involved is a mid-sized Gulfstream G-100 jet that belongs to Hamilton-based medical evacuation company Latitude Air. Operations manager Clarence Togaretz told the Canadian Press that the missing aircraft was transporting a patient and their family member with two pilots and two medical staff on board. Togaretz added that the four crew are Canadian, while the two passengers are Bermuda nationals. He said it's the first time Latitude has ever lost contact with one of its planes.
0: Air and ground crews are searching off the coast of Nantucket, an island about 150 kilometers southeast of Boston. The leaders of Quebec's five main political parties are making their last pitches to undecided voters this weekend, with the election set for Monday.
2: The separatist Parti Québécois, which promised a referendum in 2029, has topped the polls throughout the campaign. PQ leader Paul Saint-Pierre Plamondon was targeted by his rivals yesterday, who argued a referendum would cause political instability and harm Quebec's economy. The PQ, the Quebec Liberals, the Quebec Conservatives, Quebec Solidaire, and the Coalition Avenir Québec are all expected to win seats on Monday. About a quarter of Quebec's eligible voters have already cast their ballots in advance polls. Diana Mussina, The Canadian Press.
0: Mounties in Saskatchewan say a woman and two girls are dead, while a man from the United States faces charges. A truck trying to pass a semi collided with an SUV near Foam Lake, a small town southeast of Saskatoon. Three people in the SUV, including the 40-year-old woman driving the car, an 8-year-old girl, and a 5-year-old girl, were pronounced dead at the scene. The truck driver and two passengers were taken to hospital. One of several accusers of a former University of British Columbia professor has issued a lengthy apology just days before a defamation trial is expected to begin.
3: Chelsea Rooney's statement said she communicated serious and unproven allegations against Stephen Galloway and that she was involved in collecting complaints in an attempt to build a case against him. Rooney, who's a defendant in the BC Supreme Court case due to start Monday, says she recognizes the allegations she circulated about Galloway caused others to believe they were true, and she's aware he firmly denies that he sexually assaulted a student known only as AB. He was never charged, though he was fired from his job. A report commissioned by the University of BC concluded the claims against Galloway were unsubstantiated. Hannah Stolz, The Canadian Press.
0: Ottawa Senators legend Daniel Alfredson dramatically switched sides on the Battle of Ontario to join the rival Toronto Maple Leafs as an associate coach over the summer. The Swede says it's a move he didn't take lightly after playing 17 of his 18 NHL seasons in the nation's capital before spending the last three as an assistant coach. This is The Canadian Press. In sports, Kawhi Leonard was held out of the Toronto Raptors lineup for the first preseason game tonight. The Raptors face Miami in the first NBA game in Quebec City. After leaving Toronto for the LA Clippers, he was traded back to Toronto this summer and signed a 2-year extension. Montreal Canadiens defenseman Lyle Odelein has died at the age of 58. He helped the Canadiens win the Stanley Cup in 1993, which was the last year a Canadian club won an NHL title. The Pittsburgh Post-Gazette reported Odelein died of a heart attack. Jacob Schaffelberg scored two first-half goals for the Canadian men's soccer team in the 2-0 win over Peru in Montreal. It was Canada's second victory of the international break after a 1-0 win over Chile in Toronto. Canadians conclude their 3-match window on Tuesday against the United States in St. Paul, Minnesota. From the Canadian Press, I'm John Kennedy.

from the Say Magazine Studios in Bradenton, Florida. Welcome to Indigenous in Music. I'm your host, Larry Kay, from the Omaha Nation. Coming up in 30 minutes, we're welcoming back a familiar voice and a true believer in the power of rock and roll. Joining us for his third visit is Blair Belrose, the singer and guitarist behind Midnight Sparrows. He's here to introduce us to his band's new album, Arrows, Arrows, Arrows, 10 tracks filled with the spirit of classic hard rock. So until then, let's get ready and start spinning you 2 hours of the best of tunes from our Indigenous musicians. Let's get ready. Our ride is about to begin. We're going to take off from the Fort McKay First Nation with music from our guest, Midnight Sparrows. Here is I Feel All Right.

It's Midnight Sparrows. They're going to be in our spotlight in about 25 minutes. All right, here's First Floor Highway, When We Lose. I'm Larry Kay. We are Indigenous in Music. Yeah.

Oh yeah, the City Lions from Detroit. That's the Bear. I'm Larry Kay. If you'd like to get a hold of me right now, email me at larry@indigenousandmusic.com and I'll email you back. Hook it up. Let me know where you're at. All right, Terry and Strongarm, Better Angels Prevail.

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Hey, I'd like to invite you over to our homepage, indigenousandmusic.com. That's where we hang 24/7, 365.

That was music from the Technicolor Fabrics. All right, here's Matthew Chaffee. It Rains Forever. I'm Larry Kay. We are Indigenous in music.

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0: I'm Larry Kay, and welcome to our Indigenous in Music Spotlight Interview. Tonight, we're turning up the volume with the return of our good friend, Blair Belrose of Midnight Sparrows, tribal member of the Fort McKay First Nation. On his third visit to our spotlight, he brings along a brand new collection titled Arrows, Arrows, Arrows, written and produced by Blair. The album travels from country, leaning melodies to high energy, hard rock stories, bringing us Indigenous rock at its finest. Ladies and gentlemen, let's welcome back Mr. Belrose. How you doing, Blair?
1: I'm doing great, Larry. How you doing?
0: I'm doing well down here in Florida. Got some storms passing through. What's the weather like up there today for you guys?
1: Sorry, the weather here is pretty good. It's a little bit smoky. We got some wildfires burning in the area, but it's not too bad at the moment. Not where we are anyways.
0: Yeah, I always hear you guys share your smoke with us down here.
1: That's right.
0: Yeah.
1: We're in our smoke scene.
0: Yeah. What's the music scene like up there in your area?
1: The music scene here is all right. You know, for a big city, if I'm being honest, I think it could be a little bit better. There's just a handful of places for local acts to play, really.
0: Okay.
1: But that said, the bands that are out there gigging are awesome. And
0: nice.
1: Shared the stage with so many great bands, and it's really cool to be a part of the scene for sure.
0: Yeah, right on. Well, we have thousands of listeners, and it's your third visit. Why don't we reintroduce yourself? So why don't we start with an introduction, and then we'll talk about the new album, Arrows, Arrows, Arrows. So go ahead and hit the stage.
1: Sure. So again, my name's Blair Belrose. As you mentioned, I'm a member of Fort McKay First Nation, which is in northern Alberta. I'm a singer, songwriter, guitar player, and I have a musical project called Midnight Sparrows, which plays guitar-driven hard rock that combines elements of classic rock, power pop, and old school heavy metal. As you mentioned, though, there is some country influence in what I do as well. So I'd like to think that our music is quite diverse in that way, and there's something for everybody.
0: Yeah, you make a good mix for us, that's for sure.
1: Right on, glad to hear it.
0: Yeah. Now, time flies. Geez, it's your third visit. It's been like 4 years, and it seems like you were just on here the other day. When you think about our first interview with us, where is Midnight Sparrows today? Has it helped you grow as a songwriter, vocalist, band leader?
1: Oh man, I've grown so much, not only as a songwriter and vocalist and guitar player and band leader, but just as a person overall, you know? I mean,
0: right.
1: It's been quite a journey from where I started 4 years ago, where it was just, you know, me and some ideas in a recording studio. You know, since then, there's been a couple of Native American Music Award nominations.
0: Nice.
1: There's been a bunch of shows. I've played shows here in the Lower Mainland in BC, but also in Northern BC. I've gotten to go home to my First Nation, Fort McKay, a couple of times to play shows for the community. So a lot's happened, and it's been great. You know, I'm really grateful for my blessings.
0: Right on. Good. Good news. Several songs look back to your growing up experience in St. Albert.
1: For sure.
0: What memories or stories you have found their way on this album?
1: You know, a lot of good things for sure. I mean, there's a lot of me reflecting on my youth as an Indigenous person in a predominantly white urban community.
0: Mm-hmm.
1: And there were good things and bad things that came out of that. But, you know, a lot of good things, a lot of good memories. One of the songs is actually called The Good Times, which is really about me and my buddies in high school growing up and all the fun that we had and all the trouble that we got into and just reminiscing about those old good times, you know?
0: Yeah, yeah. Now, I like that song, The Good Times. It carries some energy. Who attracted you to the guitar? Electric guitar.
1: Well, gosh, my first influence on the guitar, I would have to say, is Ace Frehley, best known for being a member of Kids. And as a matter of fact, he sadly passed away while we were recording this album. So there are moments on the album for sure where I intentionally paid homage to him as a guitar player, as an influence in my life, where I did, you know, what I could to kind of play in an Ace Frehley kind of style.
0: Oh, cool.
1: But beyond that, you know, I grew up listening to music in the 80s, which I consider to be like the golden age of shred guitar. There were so many good guitar players in the 80s. Guys like Eddie Van Halen, Steve Vai, maybe a little bit lesser known, but Steve Vai, who ended up playing with David Lee Roth after he left Van Halen, is absolutely one of my all-time favorite guitar players. Kirk Hammett from Metallica is another one. So many amazing guitar players out there that I've taken influence from.
0: Wow. Now, this album has 10 songs, and it's a complete listening experience. Did you plan it in that order? It comes, jumps around. You got some country at the end, rock and roll.
1: Yeah, you know, I do try to plan my albums
0: yeah.
1: to be a listening experience.
0: Right.
1: So when we went in to record it, I already knew what the order of the songs was going to be. And so we actually recorded it in that order, just to try and maintain that vibe as we were bringing it to life.
0: Good job. Good job. Well, I love it. Good music, and I'm happy to have you back on. Blair, any advice for new and upcoming musicians that are breaking into the scene?
1: I always give the same advice, Matt, and that's you got to make music because you love it.
0: Yeah.
1: It's not always easy putting yourself out there as an artist. As a matter of fact, it can be quite difficult. That said, you are going to have some successes, so make sure to focus on the successes and, you know, always be grateful for the blessings that you're granted by the Creator. And I really do think that having the gift of making music and being able to share it with community is a gift from the Creator.
0: Mm-hmm. Salute.
1: You know, Larry, even what you do with Indigenous in Music, I think is amazing. You know, like, I really hold my hands up to you for creating a space for Indigenous musicians and artists mm-hmm. to come together and, you know, check each other out. Like I was saying, I was listening to the show last night, and there's just so many great Indigenous artists. Like, it's an honor to be a part of it. And, you know, thank you so much for continuing to do what you do to bring community together. It's great.
0: All right. Thank you. Blair, what's the best way to get a hold of you?
1: Check us out on Instagram, Facebook. You can also check us out through our website at midnightsparrows.com.
0: 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Good to have you on the show again.
1: Great to be back. Thanks for having me.
0: Yeah. Keep us updated. Any new developments, I'll blast them for us.
1: Right on.
0: All right. We're going to play a track from that new album. Here is Let's Do Something.

0: That was music from Midnight Sparrows, and that was Let's Do Something off their new album, Arrows, Arrows, Arrows. In case you're just tuning in, Blair was just here and stopped by in our spotlight.
1: Welcome, welcome to Indigenous in Music.
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Oh yeah, that's the music from The Tribes, Long Black Cadillac. Music now from Kaylee Jade. 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

Kaylee Jade, The Great Unknown. The title track off her new album. 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Here's music now from Stolen Identity. This is One Day.

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3: And now, let's turn up the volume as we head back into the Say Magazine studios in sunny Bradenton, Florida, with your host, Larry Kay, from the Ho-Chunk Nation.
0: Time to take our ride way up north to Quebec, to the Cree Nation of the Mississippi. Here's Sibby. Wish we were older.

Oh yeah, Elastic Bond from Miami. We got some good music. I'm down here in Bradenton, Florida. Come on down for a visit. It's real warm down here. We got about 98 degrees in the shade. All right, Susan Egliu-Kirk, here's Be Set Free.

It's the band Blackbird and Quilt Man, the Blackbird Band. Talk about the Indian. Hey, you're invited. I'm inviting you over to our homepage, Indigenous and Music and Arts Circle. We have a lot going on over there. We got the Two Buffalo Virtual Gallery, Say Magazine Library, and our new Indigenous and Music Directory. And don't forget Latino Shops. 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

That's brand new. Bobby Joel Starr. She stands for truth and justice. She'll be in our spotlight in a few weeks. All right, here we go. Laura, Nick Quay. I'm Larry Kay. We are Indigenous in Music.

That's music from Leanne Goose from way up north. That's War Cry. I'm Larry K. We're going to take a short break, and we will be right back. 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

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It's time for the home stretch. We're going to head up to Quebec, the Cree Nation of Nemaska. This is the North Stars.

That's music from Sela. All right, the Bloodshots, getting around. I'm Larry Kay. We are indigenous in music. Easy to remember.

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0: That was music from Kinky from Mexico.
1: All right. Graham Jones, this is The Flood. I'm Larry Kay, and we are Indigenous in Music.

0: That's music all the way down south from Argentina. That's 1915. I'm Larry Kay. Hope you're enjoying today's show. 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
0: It's time to close the show with music from our guest, the Midnight Sparrows. Here's one of my favorites. This is Promise You.

Well, there you go. Another 2 hours of Indigenous and Music with me, Larry Kay, from the Omaha Nation and the Ho-Chunk Nation. And let's not forget about the Ponca Nation. The good news is I will be back again next week. Thank you for tuning in to Indigenous and Music and supporting us and our musicians. Indigenous and Music has been produced by me, Larry Kay. Our engineer is Paul Salvatore. Our theme music is composed by Lenny Long. Today's show has been recorded at the Same Magazine Studios in Bradenton, Florida. 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Have yourself a good evening and a good night, and keep shining like the stars you are. Until next time, from all of us here at Indigenous Music, adios.

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4: 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This is episode number 190. On today's show, remembering musicians Duncan Sheik, Cheetah Chrome, and Chad Gilbert. Plus, for me and my gal, a big motion picture in the 1940s, the song goes back much further. And an 80s family group of eight siblings that topped the charts eight times. And the wild rockin' sounds of the architect of rock and roll, as some called him, in the middle 1950s. Let's begin with Cruisin' the Decades, and we'll go back to 1917. This is a World War I song from Nora Bays. It's over 100 years old. This is called Over There on Cruisin' the Decades.

After amassing an absurd record library that takes up his entire basement, host Brad Savage decided to share over 100 years of music with the world from super-powered shortwave broadcasters via internet streaming and on the top independent community and music radio stations across North America and the world. This is Cruisin' the Decades, 100 Years of Music.

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1: We're really cruising now. The Jazz Age, a 1920s dance band, Irving Aronson and his Commanders. Let's Misbehave. That's a Cole Porter tune, originally written in 1927 for the musical Paris, but it was cut from that production at the last minute. No matter, it became a huge hit anyway. That version was from 1928. It's Cruisin' the Decades. I'm Brad Savage, your host, curating and collating the music one song per decade, cruisinthedecades.com. And so now, chronologically speaking, we're going to zip forward into a song that really personifies the 1930s, written by J. Fred Coots and Harry Lewis, the songwriting team that a couple years later wrote Santa Claus is Coming to Town. This was a popular song in 33 for Ben Burney and all the lads. Listen to the production style. Listen to the announcer voice kind of sing-sharing the lyrics. So this is Susie on Cruisin' the Decades.

captured New York town. So this is Susie. Why, you look at spick and span. Like the Royal Mountain, why, you always get your man. From a little acorn, mighty oak trees grow. A big pen to a penthouse ain't doing bad, you know. So this is Susie. Glad to see you round. You'll pay off the mortgage. So long.

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3: Cruising the Decades, such a signature tune of the Great American Songbook and Tin Pan Alley for me and my gal. That's Gene Kelly along with Judy Garland from 1942. And did you know that song was already 25 years old when the film came out in 1942? Yeah, the original song dates back to Tin Pan Alley in 1917. And then it was repurposed for the film in 42 for MGM.

DMs for me and my gal, Gene Kelly's film debut. It was directed by the legendary Busby Berkeley, along with producer Arthur Freed, who was behind many of MGM's great musicals in that era. For me and my gal on Cruisin' the Decades, there's so much history behind these classic old songs and films and their place in popular culture. That's what we examine and listen to and celebrate and enjoy every single week on Cruisin' the Decades. 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A tribute to listening to the radio and a great record collection. Now, there's a long distance between 1942 and Little Richard in 1957. Let's explore the sounds of Richard Penniman now on Cruisin' the Decades.

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This is the global edition of Cruisin' the Decades with Brad Savage. 100 years of music, one song per decade.

That's the Statler Brothers, Flowers on the Wall, 1965, on our Cruise in the Decades musical history journey. That song did get a nice 90s revival when Quentin Tarantino used it on the soundtrack to Pulp Fiction. Cruise in the Decades, one song per decade, over a century in music, and all styles and genres are welcome. 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And thank you for listening. Up next, we go into the punk sounds of the late 70s, the Dead Boys. And we remember musician Cheetah Chrome, who has recently passed away at age 71, a key figure in Cleveland punk rock, including the Dead Boys, and before that, Frankenstein. He was a part of the band Rocket from the Tombs in the early 70s. And the Dead Boys had a remarkable album that changed everything. It was called Young, Loud, and Snotty, released in 77. Hugely influential in punk and new wave circles. This is their forever anthem, called Sonic Reducer, remembering Cheetah Chrome of the Dead Boys on Cruisin' the Decades.

of Pharaoh soon. Root from some cub tomb. Things will be different there. The sun will rise from here.

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This is Cruisin' the Decades with Brad Savage. Over 100 years of music.

On Cruisin' the Decades, we greatly enjoy digging out those forgotten 80s songs. Songs that were huge back then, but you never really hear them anymore. Now that is the Jets out of the Twin Cities of Minnesota, the Wolfgram family. There were eight siblings in that group. Actually, I think the family had 13 kids, and the eldest eight were actually in the group. They were a Tongan American group doing this pop R&B 80s electronic sound, and they went to the top 10 eight times in their career. That song, Crush on You, from 1986, reached number three on the Billboard Hot 100. It was never a number one, but it was pretty close. It got played quite a lot, and I bet you haven't heard it in a while. It's Cruisin' the Decades, over 100 years of music, one song per decade. I'm your host, Brad Savage, and you can get in touch. You can place a request to be heard worldwide on Cruisin' the Decades. Go through cruisinthedecades.com. Find our playlists as well. Now we are remembering Duncan Sheik. Atmospheric, thoughtful, alternative pop coming onto the scene in the late 1990s. And he had a few big hit albums, some Grammy nominations, and then went into the Broadway world. And in 2007, he won two Tony Awards for the music of the Broadway musical Spring Awakening. Duncan Sheik passed away recently, just 56 years old, organ failure. And this was the song that broke through big in 1996 and 1997. This is Barely Breathing, remembering Duncan Sheik on Cruisin' the Decades.

100 years of music, one song per decade, an audio journey through the history of popular recorded music. This is Cruising the Decades with Brad Savage.

It's cruising the decades in 2002. That was a number three pop hit, the biggest chart hit for the band Newfound Glory, coming out of Coral Springs, Florida in the early aughts. Now, sadly, co-founder and guitarist Chad Gilbert recently passed away. He was just 45 years old. He had been battling serious cancer-related health problems for several years. That band had a heck of a cult following, and they were big in, like, the heyday of MTV. Like, remember MTV TRL, Total Request Live with Carson Daly? I remember that song being huge on that show in the early aughts, and that pop punk leading to emo explosion of that era. Remembering Chad Gilbert of Newfound Glory on Cruisin' the Decades. One song per decade and over 100 years of music. I'm your host, Brad Savage. Now, here is a massive global smash hit from 2014 by an outfit called Clean Bandit, featuring Jess Glynn on vocals. This was one of those songs that originated in the UK and became one of the biggest songs in the world that year. And it's got such a modern, cool dance club vibe, almost like a fashion show. I always used to describe this as like Tokyo, Toronto, Paris, fashion catwalk music. This is Clean Bandit, Rather Be, on Cruisin' the Decades.

from 2014, Clean Bandit with Jess Glynn, that is Rather Be. That brings us now to the 2020s on Cruise in the Decades. And I am just recently back from a trip to Nashville, Music City. And there's so much music business and industry and so many creative artist type people. You know, people trying to write songs, get attention, get the social media clicks. Make it happen. Get a career in music. This song tells that story pretty well. It's a recent release by Eddie Ninevolt, who is working with producer Dan Auerbach and the Easy Eye Sound label. In fact, he recently opened the tour for the Black Keys. This is Eddie Ninevolt, and it kind of captures that Nashville thang. This is called Blowing Up on Cruising the Decades 2026.

That's Eddie Ninevolt on Cruise in the Decades. Yeah, I mentioned I was recently in Nashville for the 2026 Americana Fest. And at the Ryman Auditorium, the honors and awards winners this year for Album of the Year, Tyler Childers' Snipe Hunter. For Song of the Year, Brandi Carlile's Returning to Myself. Emerging Act of the Year went to newcomer Ken Pomeroy. And there were Lifetime Achievement Awards for Tom Petty and the Heartbreakers, Robert Plant, and Dolly Parton. Now, overall, the 2026 Americana Artist of the Year, Molly Tuttle. This is That's Gonna Leave a Mark on

0: That is Molly Tuttle on Cruising the Decades, your 2026 Americana Honors and Awards Artist of the Year from the big concert event that happened just recently in Nashville at the Ryman Auditorium. And now we've done it, over 100 years of music. 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
2: From the National Newsroom of the Canadian Press, I'm John Kennedy. An Ontario air ambulance carrying six people has gone missing off the coast of the United States. The U.S. Coast Guard said it launched a search and rescue mission

0: Administration lost contact with the plane early today as it was traveling from Bermuda to Boston. Canadian press reporter Don Mitchell has the details.
1: The aircraft involved is a mid-sized Gulfstream G-100 jet that belongs to Hamilton-based medical evacuation company Latitude Air. Operations manager Clarence Togaretz told the Canadian press that the missing aircraft was transporting a patient and their family member with two pilots and two medical staff on board. Togaretz added that the four crew are Canadian, while the two passengers are Bermuda nationals. He said it's the first time Latitude has ever lost contact with one of its planes.
0: Air and ground crews are searching off the coast of Nantucket, an island about 150 kilometers southeast of Boston. The leaders of Quebec's five main political parties are making their last pitches to undecided voters this weekend, with the election set for Monday.
2: The separatist Parti Québécois, which promised a referendum in 2029, has topped the polls throughout the campaign. PQ leader Paul Saint-Pierre Plamondon was targeted by his rivals yesterday, who argued a referendum would cause political instability and harm Quebec's economy. The PQ, the Quebec Liberals, the Quebec Conservatives, Quebec Solidaire, and the Coalition Avenir Quebec are all expected to win seats on Monday. About a quarter of Quebec's eligible voters have already cast their ballots in advance polls. Diana Mussina, The Canadian Press.
0: Mounties in Saskatchewan say a woman and two girls are dead, while a man from the United States faces charges. A truck trying to pass a semi collided with an SUV near Foam Lake, a small town southeast of Saskatoon. Three people in the SUV, including the 40-year-old woman driving the car, an 8-year-old girl, and a 5-year-old girl, were pronounced dead at the scene. The truck driver and two passengers were taken to hospital. One of several accusers of a former University of British Columbia professor has issued a lengthy apology just days before a defamation trial is expected to begin.
3: Chelsea Rooney's statement said she communicated serious and unproven allegations against Stephen Galloway and that she was involved in collecting complaints in an attempt to build a case against him. Rooney, who's a defendant in the BC Supreme Court case due to start Monday, says she recognizes the allegations she circulated about Galloway caused others to believe they were true, and she's aware he firmly denies that he sexually assaulted a student known only as AB. He was never charged, though he was fired from his job. A report commissioned by the University of BC concluded the claims against Galloway were unsubstantiated. Hannah Stolz, The Canadian Press.
0: Ottawa Senators legend Daniel Alfredson dramatically switched sides on the Battle of Ontario to join the rival Toronto Maple Leafs as an associate coach over the summer. The Swede says it's a move he didn't take lightly after playing 17 of his 18 NHL seasons in the nation's capital before spending the last three as an assistant coach. This is The Canadian Press. In sports, the Montreal Alouettes clinched the East Division title with their 37-10 win over the Winnipeg Blue Bombers in front of a sellout crowd at Percival Molson Stadium. The win, coupled with the Toronto Argonauts' 24-17 loss to the BC Lions earlier in the day, secured the top spot in the division for Montreal and a bye straight into the Eastern Final on November 7th. Connor McDavid had a goal and an assist to give him 9 points through three games as the Edmonton Oilers won their second game in a row, defeating the Seattle Kraken 3-1. Owen Michaels and Leon Draisaitl scored for Edmonton. Drew Rasmussen didn't allow a hit until two outs into the eighth inning. Jonathan Aranda homered off Garrett Cole, and the Tampa Bay Rays beat the New York Yankees 1-0 in their American League Division Series. Rasmussen retired 15 consecutive batters before Austin Wells doubled with two outs in the eighth inning, ripping a liner just inside the right field foul line on an inside sinker. From the Canadian Press, I'm John Kennedy.
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8: It's October 3rd, and today in 1970, Creedence Clearwater Revival peaks at number 2 on the chart with Looking Out My Back Door. John Fogerty wrote the song for his 3-year-old son, Josh. John said, quote, "I knew he'd love it if he heard me on the radio singing Doot Doot Doot." Also, the lyrics about a parade were inspired by Dr. Seuss's "To Think That I Saw It on Mulberry Street." By the way, John wrote that song in his house with a mouse. October 3rd, 1975, The Who releases The Who by Numbers, including the hit Squeeze Box. Pete Townshend wrote the accordion-heavy song for a 1974 Who television special that would never come together. For the performance, Pete envisioned being surrounded by 100 topless women all playing accordions. Funny, I just had that dream last night. I was in a suit of armor. Hit me up on Twitter at Paul Schaefer.

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0: From the National Newsroom of the Canadian Press, I'm John Kennedy. An Ontario air ambulance has gone missing off the U.S. coast with six people aboard, including four Canadians. The Gulfstream G100 was flying from Bermuda to Boston when the FAA lost contact with it around 1:30 a.m. on Saturday as it approached the Massachusetts coast. Latitude Air Ambulance says the flight was carrying a patient and a family member, along with two pilots and two medical staff, and the company contacted the U.S. Coast Guard after the plane failed to arrive. The Coast Guard says two aircraft, two boats, and a helicopter team are now searching near Nantucket, while Canadian and Bermuda officials are in contact with authorities and the families of those on board. A woman who was among those accused of defaming former UBC professor Stephen Galloway has apologized days before a related trial is set to begin. Chelsea Rooney says she repeated serious allegations against Galloway without knowing whether they were true and helped gather complaints against him. She says now she recognizes that her statements damaged his reputation, career, and personal life and regrets her role in what happened. Galloway was never charged and was fired by UBC while the university investigation found the allegations against him were unsubstantiated. Industry experts say Alberta's looming separation referendum is a perfect case study on the effects of artificial intelligence.
1: Angus Bridgman of the Ontario-based Media Ecosystem Observatory says AI platforms could tell you separation would hike taxes for Albertans, and the next day, it could tell you taxes would go down. Bridgman says AI is only as good as the information it draws from, and that information is constantly shifting. Elections Alberta says on its website, AI-powered chatbots and search engines are increasingly being used to find and summarize information found online. Jason White, The Canadian Press.
0: Canada's fisheries minister has confirmed France has not issued any new snow crab licenses off Newfoundland.
2: Joanne Thompson says the Canadian government has been in contact with French officials to confirm no license has been issued. It follows a surprise promise last month by French President Emmanuel Macron to grant an exploratory license to harvest 1,500 tons of snow crab to a company in the small French archipelago of Saint-Pierre-et-Miquelon. In a statement, Thompson says any licensing matters would be discussed by the countries through formal, well-established processes, and no such talks have taken place. The proposed license is in an area Canada claims through the United Nations Commission on the Limits of the Continental Shelf. Don Mitchell, The Canadian Press.
0: Hurricane Nolo has strengthened into a major storm in the Pacific, but forecasters say there is no threat to any populated Hawaiian islands. Nolo reached Category 3 strength this morning with maximum winds of 115 miles per hour as it moved west through the international dateline. This is the Canadian Press. In sports, the Montreal Alouettes clinched the East Division title with their 37-10 win over the Winnipeg Blue Bombers in front of a sellout crowd at Percival Molson Stadium. The win, coupled with the Toronto Argonauts' 24-17 loss to the BC Lions earlier in the day, secured the top spot in the division for Montreal and a bye straight into the Eastern Final on November 7th. Connor McDavid had a goal and an assist to give him 9 points through three games as the Edmonton Oilers won their second game in a row, defeating the Seattle Kraken 3-1. Owen Michaels and Leon Draisaitl scored for Edmonton. Drew Rasmussen didn't allow a hit until two outs into the eighth inning. Jonathan Aranda homered off Garrett Cole, and the Tampa Bay Rays beat the New York Yankees 1-0 in their American League Division Series. Rasmussen retired 15 consecutive batters before Austin Wells doubled with two outs in the eighth inning, ripping a liner just inside the right field foul line on an inside sinker. From the Canadian Press, I'm John Kennedy.

I've heard people say that too much of anything is not good for you, baby. But I don't know about that. As many times as we've loved and we've shared love and made love, it doesn't seem to me like it's enough. It's just not enough, baby.

0: From the National Newsroom of the Canadian Press, I'm John Kennedy. Debris from an Ontario air ambulance carrying six people has been found off the U.S. coast as the search continues for those aboard. The U.S. Coast Guard says the debris field was located about 150 kilometers southeast of Boston and has been confirmed as part of the missing Gulfstream G-100. A recording of air traffic control communications shows the controller struggling to hear from the flight before contact was lost. The plane disappeared from radar around 1:30 a.m. while approaching Boston after traveling from Bermuda, and the Coast Guard cutter William Sparling is leading the overnight search. The aircraft was carrying a patient and a family member from Bermuda, along with two pilots and two medical staff, all four crew members being Canadian. Quebec's election campaign is coming down to a final weekend of competing appeals, with the five main parties trying to win over voters who have yet to make up their minds. The sovereignty question has taken stage, as CAQ leader Christine Fréchette argues that her party offers an alternative to the federalist and sovereignist divide, while Liberal leader Charles Millard warns against what he calls a Quebec version of Brexit. PQ leader Paul St-Pierre Plamondon is making for a majority government, asking that a minority would make it harder to deliver his agenda, while Conservative leader Éric Duhaime is now targeting 20% of the vote. One of several accusers of a former University of British Columbia professor has issued a lengthy apology just days before a defamation trial was expected to begin.
1: Chelsea Rooney's statement said she communicated serious and unproven allegations against Stephen Galloway and that she was involved in collecting complaints in an attempt to build a case against him. Rooney, who's a defendant in the BC Supreme Court case due to start Monday, says she recognizes the allegations she circulated about Galloway caused others to believe they were true, and she's aware he firmly denies that he sexually assaulted a student known only as AB. He was never charged, though he was fired from his job. A report commissioned by the University of BC concluded the claims against Galloway were unsubstantiated. Hannah Stoles, The Canadian Press.
0: BC NDP are defending their grocery plan as the Conservatives accuse the government of breaking an earlier promise on food costs. Premier David Eby says his proposed cap on price increases for six grocery staples would apply to several major retailers, and says his campaign announcement outside a Save on Foods was not intended to target the owner. Conservative candidate Peter Milobar says Eby canceled the $1,000 grocery rebate promised in the last election and is now asking voters for another mandate. Russian attacks in Ukraine killed at least six people and damaged Kyiv's northern bridge, while Moscow's latest effort continues to disrupt life in the Ukrainian capital. Russia's foreign ministry says it would continue to carry out mass retaliatory strikes on Kyiv and other Ukrainian cities, urging foreign nationals and diplomats to leave the country. This is the Canadian Press. In sports, the Montreal Alouettes clinched the East Division title with their 37-10 win over the Winnipeg Blue Bombers in front of a sellout crowd at Percival Molson Stadium. The win, coupled with the Toronto Argonauts' 24-17 loss to the BC Lions earlier in the day, secured the top spot in the division for Montreal and a bye straight into the Eastern Final on November 7th. Connor McDavid had a goal and an assist to give him 9 points through three games as the Edmonton Oilers won their second game in a row, defeating the Seattle Kraken 3-1. Owen Michaels and Leon Draisaitl scored for Edmonton. Drew Rasmussen didn't allow a hit until two outs into the eighth inning. Jonathan Aranda homered off Garrett Cole, and the Tampa Bay Rays beat the New York Yankees 1-0 in their American League Division Series. Rasmussen retired 15 consecutive batters before Austin Wells doubled with two outs in the eighth inning, ripping a liner just inside the right field foul line on an inside sinker. From the Canadian Press, I'm John Kennedy. Money.

Schöne Vermädchen ist ja. Schöne du 98.1 in Whitehorse, 90.5 in the communities. The beat of the deaf and drummer.

gonna die. Yeah, I hope you have some fun. And I don't go burst the bubble on the rich folks who get rude, 'cause you won't get it no

Schöne Vermeldung, ja. Jogonade du 8. 98.1 in Whitehorse, 90.5 in the communities. The beat of the deafened drummer.

What song is it you want to hear? I heard it then.

6 and he was shifting gear. Mama was a looker, Lord, how she shined by.

Trin Gwynsi Shakuch in Kachi Ruth Carroll Inu. Shon FM Kota Doch E Dekuno. Good day, my friends. This is Ruth Carroll. 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

0: From the National Newsroom of the Canadian Press, I'm Don Mitchell. The search is on for the crew of an Ontario air ambulance that went missing off the U.S. coast, roughly 150 kilometers southeast of Boston.
1: The U.S. Coast Guard says the debris was located 150 kilometers southeast of Boston and has been confirmed to be part of the missing Gulfstream G-100. A recording of air traffic control communications shows the controller struggling to hear from the flight before contact was lost, with the audio provided by liveatc.net.
2: Roger, you should be coming in the line, anything? Okay.
1: The aircraft was carrying a patient and a family member from Bermuda, along with two pilots and two medical staff, all four crew members being Canadian. John Kennedy, The Canadian Press.
0: Quebec's crowded campaign trail has each of five parties in position to have members elected to the legislature for the first time in 50 years. Parti Québécois leader Paul St-Pierre Plamondon appears to be pulling away from the pack heading into tomorrow's provincial election. The campaign has been dominated by questions of economic uncertainty, cost of living, and the looming prospect of a third sovereignty referendum. The PQ's Plamondon says he isn't taking the result for granted. His talk has turned in recent days towards asking voters to help his party reach a majority. A victory on Monday would represent a stunning comeback for the party that only won three seats in 2022, the lowest total ever since the party was founded in 1968. Canada's fisheries minister is reaffirming the country's claim to an extension of the continental shelf and insists France has not issued a new snow crab license off Newfoundland. Joanne Thompson said Friday evening that the Canadian government has been in contact with French officials to confirm they have not issued a new license to a fishing company in Saint-Pierre-et-Miquelon. It comes after French President Emmanuel Macron made that promise while visiting the small French archipelago off the southeast coast of Newfoundland about 2 weeks ago. German Chancellor Friedrich Merz has arrived in Kyiv to show support as Russia intensifies attacks on Ukrainian cities. The aerial war has escalated, with Moscow using hard-to-intercept ballistic missiles and drones while Kyiv targets Russia's oil industry. Merz wrote on social media that Germany's security also depends on the war's outcome. Ukrainian President Volodymyr Zelensky said the two countries would make important agreements during the visit. Russia's foreign ministry said it would continue mass retaliatory strikes on Kyiv this weekend and urged foreign nationals to leave. And finally, about a dozen invasive lizards released from a roadside zoo on southern Vancouver Island in the 1970s now number up to a million. Experts say their rapid spread could have serious impacts on the environment. Canadian Press reporter Lisa Laporte explains.
3: The curator of vertebrate zoology at Royal BC Museum says the European wall lizards eat many things, including insects, spiders, slugs, and baby garter snakes. The lizard spread is fast and furious as they've been found in Campbell River, some 260 kilometers north of where they were released in Saanich.
0: Invasive Species Council of BC biologist Nicholas Wong says there are no official management programs to oversee the population's growth, noting there is competition for food and space with some native lizards and other animals on Vancouver Island. This is the Canadian Press. In sports and the NHL, five games on the schedule tonight with three Canadian teams in action. The Jets are in Detroit for an early game. The Flames are in Seattle and the Canucks host the Golden Knights in the late game. Liam Ogrim celebrated his 100th NHL game by scoring a goal and assisting on another in the Canucks 4-1 win over the Flames last night. Other scores include the Sens beating the Leafs 3-2. The Canadians lost 6-5 in overtime in Pittsburgh. The Oilers got by Seattle 3-1. In the CFL, the Montreal Alouettes clinched the East Division with a 37-10 win over the Winnipeg Blue Bombers. Meanwhile, the Lions got by the Argos 24-17. And in Major League Baseball, the National League Division Series continue today with two games. The San Diego Padres are in Milwaukee to face the Brewers, looking to even their best-of-five series after falling 3-2 last night. And in the other NLDS matchup, the Dodgers will seek to take a 2-0 lead over Atlanta after a 5-3 win yesterday. From the Canadian Press, I'm Don Mitchell.

The future of animals everywhere is at risk. In the last 40 years, over half of the world's animal populations have disappeared. Biodiversity is in crisis, and we need to do something now to reverse this alarming trend. Earth Rangers knows that no one cares more about animals than our children. And by providing them with the tools and the inspiration to take action, kids can make a real difference to the survival of wildlife. Already thousands of children across Canada are joining forces as Earth Rangers to help protect animals and their habitats. To get your child involved or to make a donation, please visit earthrangers.com.

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This is Jasper Friendly Bear, and you are listening to Shone FM in the Yukon, 90.5 in the communities, 98.1 in Whitehorse.

0: From the National Newsroom of the Canadian Press, I'm Don Mitchell. The U.S. Coast Guard has confirmed debris from an Ontario air ambulance has been found roughly 150 kilometers southeast of Boston. The Gulfstream G-100 jet lost contact with air traffic control early yesterday while en route from Bermuda to Boston. ABC's Ariel Metropolis says the search is now on for the six people on board.
1: The U.S. Coast Guard says that there were four Canadians on board and two people from Bermuda. And in the darkness, the Coast Guard says they are still out there looking for them, though aviation experts say this is not an easy task.
0: The operations manager for Hamilton-based Latitude Air Ambulance says it's the first time the company has lost contact with one of its planes. Alberta First Nations are mobilizing voters ahead of October's referendum on the province's future. On the 19th, Albertans will decide whether the province should stay in Canada or hold a second binding referendum on separation. Organizer Angel Uhl of the Confederacy of Treaty 6 First Nations says she's never voted in a provincial election, but this time is different, and she's been working to help get out the vote.
2: For me, the importance is Treaty Number 6 represents a continuing relationship with the Crown and Canada. The decisions being made in this referendum matter to treaty people and our nations and our future generations.
0: Interest on the vote appears to be high across the province. Elections Alberta has reported that more than 650,000 mail-in ballot packages have been sent out. Meanwhile, industry experts say Alberta's looming referendum is a perfect case study on the effects of artificial intelligence.
3: Angus Bridgman of the Ontario-based Media Ecosystem Observatory says AI platforms could tell you separation would hike taxes for Albertans, and the next day it could tell you taxes would go down. Bridgman says AI is only as good as the information it draws from, and that information is constantly shifting. Elections Alberta says on its website, AI-powered chatbots and search engines are increasingly being used to find and summarize information found online. Jason White, The Canadian Press.
0: Overseas regional officials have learned that authorities in the United Arab Emirates shared with Israel a list of passengers and crew ahead of last week's Fly Dubai flight, which a pilot attempted to seize control of. The details raised questions over how the attacker evaded detection after an investigation revealed the Omani co-pilot had been barred from flying in his own country. ABC's Rena Roy has those details.
4: Multiple sources familiar with the investigation say the suspect was previously flagged as a security risk, telling ABC News he was found in possession of extremist materials while serving as a co-pilot trainee for another airline, Oman Air, in 2024. He was later grounded from flying for 1 year.
0: Preliminary details have highlighted several major security lapses, including how a citizen of Oman, an Arab country that has no diplomatic relations with Israel, was even allowed to fly a plane load of Israelis to Tel Aviv. This is the Canadian Press. In sports and the CFL, the Montreal Alouettes clinched the East Division with a 37-10 win over the Winnipeg Blue Bombers last night. Elsewhere, the Lions got by the Argos 24-17. There are 14 games today in week four of the NFL. It features the Colts and Commanders from London, England. Other marquee matchups include the Cowboys at the Texans, Patriots and Bills, and the Rams are in Philadelphia. In the NHL, five games tonight, three Canadian teams in action. The Jets are in Detroit for an early game. The Flames are in Seattle, and the Canucks will host the Golden Knights. Scores from last night include the Sens beating the Leafs 3-2. The Canadians lost 6-5 in overtime to Pittsburgh. The Oilers got by Seattle 3-1. And Liam Ogren celebrated his 100th NHL game, scoring a goal and assisting on another in the Canucks 4-1 win over the Flames. And in Major League Baseball, it'll be two games in the National League Division Series today, with the San Diego Padres in Milwaukee to face the Brewers, and the Dodgers host Atlanta. From the Canadian Press, I'm Don Mitchell.

0: Abraham Avinu. Abraham, you heard about him? Yeah? Yeah, the one for the bestseller. I'm his best servant. He will tell you Abraham's story, his life story. And now we got here to this place that you're right now sitting. Achasat Aruchim in Hebrew, hospitality, welcoming guests. If you're here, guys, you are the guests of today. Welcome. So, we're going to meet Abraham today. We're going to go back in time a little bit. You want to meet him?
1: Yeah.
0: Flesh. So, I have a special way to do it. I have magic cameras in here. Okay, it's actually a time machine. We're going to ride the cameras today.
2: Yeah.
3: Offering you something that I wouldn't even give myself. Is that not respectful?
1: Yeah. Yeah.
3: Now, I offer my family camel rides to go from place to place. Yes. I think you've read that part. But I never. So when you come to my home, if I offer you a camel ride, maybe it was fun, maybe it was enjoyable, but the real reason for offering you a camel ride was to show respect. Yes? I hope you received it in that manner. Yes?
1: And thank you.
3: Oh, no, I was going to give you a hand. After all, you came back 3,800 years. That was a huge undertaking, yeah? Let's go. And not only did you ride on my camels, but now you're sitting on cushions, couches, which a king would expect, yes? Can I just ask this? Part of the good deed of hospitality is, as I think you mentioned, give you the best of what I have. Translation, the best to drink and to eat, yes? The temperature is up here, yes? Body temperature is down here. I bring them a hot drink because it brings your body temperature up. Two become closer.
0: Is there one? Some. Was that one?
4: Yours?
1: Yeah.
2: Yes.
4: No.
2: I've
5: noticed that. New way of eating when I get home.
1: Yeah.
5: New way of eating when I get home.
3: Yes.
6: Tribal trails, tribal trails.
7: Welcome to Tribal Trails. As you can see, we met Abraham on our trip to Israel. Well, actually we didn't, but we went on a camel ride, and they very nicely blended it into the story of Abraham, the patriarch of Israel. With him, the whole story of the nation and country of Israel began almost 4,000 years ago. This was a neat experience to dive into the culture of the people of these ancient times. It is still very important to the people in Israel today. That's exactly why Tribal Trails visited Israel. We wanted to bring the Bible to life in a whole new way by recording at the very places where Jesus walked. Let's join Bernie James and Rita Anderson, who were with us on the trip to Israel at the southern wall of the Temple Mount.
8: I'm here with the Tribal Trails crew because this is where, that's where I work. And I was invited to come along to share in this journey and to just see where Jesus lived and walked and preached and healed.
9: Why would you want to go to Israel to see where Jesus is? What does that mean to you personally?
8: I believe it makes the Bible and what I've read and what I've studied in Bible college to become more real. Puts it more into perspective, and it's not just a book I'm reading. It's it's a place I've been and a place where Jesus, most of all, the important person, he's been.
9: Does he mean anything to you personally?
8: I accepted the Lord when I was young, first of all because I heard that my parents had, and I didn't want them to go to heaven without me. And then years later it became more personal to me and important to me, and as I understood and as I grew up. Yeah.
9: So we're here in Jerusalem. What does it mean personally to you?
8: For me, it's just been just to know where Jesus has walked. And one that really affected me was when we were on the boat.
4: Yes.
8: On the Sea of Galilee. And just thinking that he was on this water and calming the storm and and then crossing to the other side and healing people or cleansing people from bad spirits and just all the things. You know, it's one of the details in the Bible that, you know, you can't really fathom until you've been there, I guess. Mm-hmm. And I think that's what a lot of people feel. You have to experience things, yeah, to know their meaning, yeah.
9: What are some of the sites that you saw that you went to?
8: We went to it was talked about the Beatitudes, okay, where Jesus preached to the thousands.
4: Oh, yeah.
8: Yeah, and just sitting in that area was wow. Because I always thought I would love to have been in his time to hear him speak and just to be where he sat and said those things that his word gives us. Yeah, it's just amazing. It's like almost unfathomable that you're sitting in these areas or walking in these areas or
9: that Jesus walked.
8: But it's so
9: surreal.
8: Amazing. Yes.
9: Yep.
8: Yeah. Yep.
9: Imagine that God would send us here to see where he walked, you know, to follow his footsteps. It's just something that I never dreamed of.
8: Yes.
9: But has become a reality, and just to be here, I sense his peace.
8: Mm-hmm.
9: Yeah, so it's amazing.
8: It is.
9: That's wonderful.
8: Yes.
9: So thankful to the Lord that we're here as a crew to record.
8: Yes.
9: So you said you work for Tribal Trails?
8: Yes, I do.
9: What do you do there?
8: I do many things.
9: Okay.
8: When I first started, it was mainly the duplication and distribution of our program, TV Tribal Trails programs.
9: Okay.
8: And then it eventually turned into doing cover shots and narration. And now I'm doing the spiritual prayer line, taking care of the notes and passing out the prayer requests. Yeah.
9: So we have a spiritual helpline, so if you need any help in any way, or even want to ask questions about Israel, or questions about the Bible, questions about even your own life, or how to come to the Lord, how to receive the Lord, or if you're having struggles, we're here for you, and please phone the lines. There's always somebody there to listen, to hear for you, and we care for you and pray for you. Bernie, is there anything else you would like to share?
8: Well, today we're here at the south wall of where the temple once was. And so I saw temple mounds that we were told that were part of when Jesus was here. And to see that crumble, that pile, and it's not just a little pebbles, they're huge. And just to know that I could see a part of history from back then, and just this whole place. And, you know, I think that's one of the biggest thing with people is to have somebody experience something that somebody else did.
4: Yeah.
8: And to be able to help them through those things is one of the big things. Yeah.
9: Do you have any scripture verses you'd like to share?
8: One that's always been my life verse, I guess, that I would say is Proverbs 3:5-6, And I kind of took that from my mom.
10: Trust in the Lord with all your heart and lean not on your own understanding. In all your ways, acknowledge Him, and He will make your path straight.
8: Our own understanding of things is so widely different from what, you know, the Lord says. And so we have to lean so much on Him. And thankful He's got huge shoulders that we can lean on. And you know, so I encourage people to do that. And yeah, I love to share that verse whenever I can. Yeah.

0: direct your path. So, are you tired of trying to get your life together on your own? Are you trying to follow all kinds of so-called good advice that turns out to do nothing for you? If you really want to have peace, and if you really want to get free from your sin, turn your life to Jesus Christ. You can do this right now. If you want to talk to someone, call us on our spiritual helpline, 306-961-2588. Now let's join Randy Jackson. He was also with us in Israel and has a great message from an interesting place.
1: Today I'm standing in a town called Magdala on the shore of the Sea of Galilee. This is where Mary Magdalene was from, as we find her in the Bible. Back in 2009, there was a construction project here in Magdala, and they uncovered this, what they found to be, was a synagogue. And over there, they found a model of the temple. That's how they knew it was a synagogue. And this would have been where, over here, was where they would do the teaching and the people would gather. And behind me is where they would have the people sitting and talking about what they had heard. And as I was looking at this, I was thinking about, this is Magdala. It is about 25 miles from Nazareth. Nazareth is over to the west of here, 25 miles or about 40 kilometers. So when we read in Luke chapter 4, we find that Jesus went into the synagogue at Nazareth. It says in Luke chapter 4 and verse 16, it says, "So he came to Nazareth, where he had been brought up. As his custom was, he went into the synagogue." Now the synagogue would have been much like this, maybe a little larger, maybe smaller, but probably very similar. This one was found to be dating back to the time of Christ. "He went into the synagogue on the Sabbath day and stood up to read. And he was handed the book of the prophet Isaiah. And when he had opened the book, he found the place where it was written." Now, I want to point out something back here. There's a stone with two grooves in it. And our guide told us they would open that book. They would open that book and they would lay the two parts of the scroll in those grooves on that stone. And that's how they would read it. But it says that Jesus, he was handed the book of the prophet Isaiah. "And when he had opened the book, he found the place where it was written, 'The Spirit of the Lord is upon me, because he has anointed me to preach the gospel to the poor. He has sent me to heal the brokenhearted, to proclaim liberty to the captives, and recovery of sight to the blind, to set at liberty those who are oppressed, to proclaim the acceptable year of the Lord.'" And he stopped reading there. It's interesting that he stopped reading there, because the next verse, the next phrase of that passage in Isaiah is, "And the day of vengeance of our God." But he was saying, this part of the book of Isaiah, he went on to say, he says in verse 20, "Then he closed the book and gave it back to the attendant and sat down. And the eyes of all who were in the synagogue were fixed on him. And he began to say to them, 'Today this scripture is fulfilled in your hearing.' So all bore witness to him and marveled at the gracious words which proceeded out of his mouth. And they said, 'Is this not Joseph's son?'" They knew him in Nazareth. They knew him as Joseph and Mary's son. But he had opened the book of Isaiah, a prophecy written almost 700 years before that. And he said, "I am the fulfillment of that. I am the one that is coming here to heal the brokenhearted, to preach the gospel, to proclaim liberty to the captives, and to set at liberty those who are oppressed." You know, as I think about that, I think about the fact that all of the Word of God

0: points to Jesus. We find a scripture over in the book of Luke. In the book of Luke, Jesus had risen from the dead and he'd met two people on the road to a place called Emmaus. And they described to him how they were sad because Jesus had been crucified a day or two earlier. And we pick it up in Luke 24 and verse 25. It says, he has said to these two people that he met on the road that were grieving the fact that Jesus had been crucified. And he said to them, it says in verse 25, O foolish ones, and slow of heart to believe in all that the prophets have spoken, ought not the Christ to have suffered these things and to enter into his glory? He was speaking of the suffering servant of Isaiah 53, the one who would lay, God laid the iniquity of us all or the sin of us all on Jesus Christ. And he was telling them, I am that one who has suffered for the people. And it says in verse 27, and beginning at Moses, that's the first five books of the Bible, Genesis, Exodus, Leviticus, Numbers, and Deuteronomy, and all the prophets, that's Isaiah, Jeremiah, etc., all the way to the end of the Old Testament. He expounded to them in all the scriptures the things concerning himself. The Bible says that Jesus came to his own. And the word there John 1 is talking about his own people. His own people. His own tribe of people. He came to them, and the Bible says his own generally did not receive him. His own received him not. But it says, but as many as received him, to them he gave the right to become the sons of God, to those who believe on his name. You know, Jesus was not even accepted by his own people as the Messiah, even though he himself said, I am the fulfillment of this prophecy in Isaiah chapter 61. I am this fulfillment of this prophecy in Isaiah 53 and many others. As he said to the people on the road to Emmaus, all of the prophets and all of Moses speak about himself. Jesus said that. So he would have come to a synagogue much like this in Nazareth, where he opened that book of Isaiah. And just thinking about that and being here in a place like this is a little overwhelming to think of the reality of this. This is an actual uncovered synagogue from the time of Christ. The reality and the truth of the Bible is overwhelmingly being verified by all these finds, all these archaeological things, but we know it's true because we know it as the Word of God. And we see it in our lives. You know, I'm thankful today that I've been able to see all these things. I hope one day many of you can. But even if you don't, we can trust in Jesus today. He was God's revelation throughout the Old Testament. And he was the fulfillment of that as he himself claimed. And you can accept him and receive him and believe on his name today if you'd like.
1: What a great message. I hope it was as enlightening for you as it was for me. Jesus Christ lived as a physical person here on earth 2,000 years ago, and he fulfilled all the prophecies that talked about him in the Bible only for one goal, to save sinners like you and me. He came to this earth and preached the gospel to the people and finally died on the cross to pay the penalty for our sins. The Bible tells us in Romans 5, verse 8, God demonstrates his own love towards us in this, while we were still sinners, Christ died for us. So, if you want to get free from your sins and have peace with God, come to Jesus Christ with all you have and submit your life to Him. Call us on our spiritual helpline, 306-961-2588. We'd love to talk to you.

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0: ach de chunk, ye die hooker, we shot ye, custig, ye de gotty, ah, ye a woone. I tell my grandchild to show respect to women.
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2: And welcome to the historic Kentucky Theater. It's so nice to see everybody here in our hometown of Lexington, Kentucky. We're on the air all over the world. We're broadcasting a celebration of not just grassroots music, but tonight especially is the celebration of the American cowboy. And we have such a wonderful program. We have three different country western cowboy artists on our show. Our very first artist that is here to introduce his music to you. He's been a guest before. He's a good friend of ours. He originally from New Jersey, but he's one of the most dominant cowboy artists in North America. He's got a wonderful CD called Moonlight and Skies. Here's a great song called Ragged But Right. Please welcome the award-winning Don Edwards to the Wood Songs Old Time Radio.

0: That's the tradition of the yodeling cowboy. CDs Moonlit and Sky, Moonlight and Skies, Ragged But Right. Mr. Don Edwards, it's so great to have you back on our show. Thank you for coming.
1: Nice to be back. Thank you, Michael.
0: You are a northeastern boy.
1: I was born there. I've been in Texas since I was 17 years old.
0: So another 30 years you'll be local.
1: That's right. It'd be another 30 years about if I last that long. That's right.
0: So what brings a New Jersey kid into the world of cowboy music?
1: To tell you the honest truth, it was Casey Tibbs and the books of Will James brought me to Texas. And that's what happened. I tell you what, my good friend Walt LaRue was a stuntman in Hollywood for many, many years and a great artist. And he said, you know, he says, when we was kids, you read a Will James story and make you want to leave home. And I did.
0: And you did. You left
1: exactly
0: home.
1: So, right.
0: So how old were you when you left home and went to Texas?
1: 17.
0: 17 years old. And what was your first gig?
1: I kind of cowboyed around, did rodeos and for a while, and found that I didn't make a really good bronc rider, you know. So I stayed with the music. And in 1960, actually, my professional career began at Six Flags Over Texas.
0: Okay, so now... Doing
1: live shows.
0: Music was in your family. I mean, your dad was a vaudeville musician.
1: That's right.
0: Well, what was that like growing up with your dad with that kind of history in the
1: family?
0: Well,
1: it was a wonderful thing, and the saddest part of it was that he quit when I was born. I was born in 1939, and he had left the business by that time to raise his family, and... which I guess was a noble thing to do, you know, but I was hoping he'd still do it. And he did some for a while, for a few years. That type of entertainment was going away, but he did it at Grange Halls and, different shows, around more of a local thing, when I was still just a kid. But
0: now there is a very vibrant cowboy scene in America. There's magazines devoted to the subject. There's cowboy music festivals and cowboy poetry festivals, and there's all these great artists, everyone from Michael Martin Murphy to you and so many others that are doing this music. What is the attraction in the 21st century for songs that were done on the prairie 100 years ago?
1: Well, the funny thing about that is that the cowboy has always been the greatest icon and hero that America ever produced. I mean, he was the King Arthur, of America, because the thing about the cowboy was that the one special thing about him, even though, we romanticized his life, but the real thing about it was that it wasn't just that he was an itinerant worker like a lot of other people were, but the main thing was he was horseback. And that made the hero that the cowboy turned into being. I mean, and went on through the movie genre and all that. And then it was always a part of folk music. It had always been a part of folk music. I mean, I've sang cowboy songs since the 50s, and so it's always been a part of American folk music. In fact, the first collection of real cowboy music was in 1908 by a man by the name of Jack Thorpe, collected cowboy songs around the West, especially in New Mexico and in the Southwest. And it was the first published collection of American folk music of any kind, because the others were not just mountain ballads. They were songs that were brought from the old country.
0: Sure.
1: And so it was the real part of American folk music. And John Lomax said the two most important finds in all of American folk music were cowboy songs and the blues.
0: There you go. Well,
1: John Lomax.
0: I think everybody
1: That's
0: agrees
1: a quote.
0: With the importance of cowboy music. Let's get back into some of your music. You have a tribute CD to the great Marty Robbins. It's called Kin to the Wind. Here's a song called Man Walks Among Us. It's Don Edwards on the Wood Songs, Old Time Radio Hour.

The soft wind sways the whispering grass. The sun sinks low o'er a western pass. As a coyote mingles his dismal howl with the sad sweet notes of a lone hoot owl. And a hawk soars lazily up on high, just a speck of black in a crimson sky. And you would this place so sweet, so grand, might remain untarnished by human hand. But even this spot will see the day when it will fall to easy prey of lust and greed. And in the place where yon pine sways in supple grace, an axe-scarred stump will stand instead, bowing in shame its branchless head. And down the rivers will flow the spoils, all helpless victims of human toils. The work of eons will pass away to the reaper's stroke in just a single day. And though future ages they may never mend, the scars of greed until the end of end.

Beautiful song. It's the great Don Edwards. We're celebrating the American Cowboy on our broadcast. If you want to know more about the music of Don Edwards, you just go to woodsongs.com, click on the general store. This is show number 413. We'll let you know everything you need to know about contacting Don Edwards, his record label, making his music part of your home music collection, as well as our next artist, who we invited specially to be on. We can't celebrate the American Cowboy without getting the girl's point of view. And of all the wonderful country and western cowboy type artists out there, we thought these three

0: Cowboy Blues. Too Short, Frenchie, and Buffalo K. Cowboy Envy. Let's say hi to Too Short playing bass. What a wonderful job. You got that.
1: Oh, yeah?
0: You know, everybody's looking so stylish with their cowboy hats, Don Edwards and you guys and everything. And my good friend, the beatnik cowboy, Rob McNerlin, brought me his hat. So here I go. I'm joining the cowboy land.
2: All right.
1: Yeah.
0: Putting my cowboy hat on.
1: That's fine.
0: I probably look like the goofiest cowboy in the world. Thank goodness for radio, right? Okay, let's say Too Short. Tell me the history of the band Cowboy Envy. Three talented women musicians doing cowboy music of all things.
1: It is strange, and it's strange too that we're from Atlanta, which is not the cowboy capital of the world.
0: Well, what we're learning from like Don Edwards, you know, he's a New Jersey boy, and you know, cowboy music, the love is nationwide. It's not
1: true.
0: Just the Old West.
1: So. That's really what Cowboy Envy is that there's a little bit of that in all of us, and this music in particular is just the music that we love. We have been friends for years and years and been a trio now for 13, so really the history of the band is just that we were separate musicians doing separate things, and I got this crazy idea to do this.
0: So it's your fault.
1: Yeah, it's my fault.
0: So let's say hi to Frenchie. She sings lead. And she's
3: Thank
0: got
3: you.
0: A...
3: Thank you.
0: So Too Short comes up to you and says, hey, I want to start an all-girl cowboy band.
3: And I said, what is that? What do you mean? And she had the idea to call it the Cows, and I just did not want
0: to
3: be a cow.
0: To call the band the Cows?
3: I didn't want to be a cow.
0: It's just a little cliche, don't you think?
3: You will. Didn't sound good.
0: So,
3: and then she came up with the other name, and I loved
0: Cowboy
3: that.
0: Andy.
3: Yeah.
0: Okay, so that's the name of the band. And what did you think of the music as you were first hearing what she wanted to do, this cowboy sound, this mix of Sons of the Pioneers and the Andrews Sisters? You're merging all this cool stuff together.
3: Well, I had done 30s music before. I had sung jazz, and I'd sung...

0: I'd sung swing. And so I loved 30s and 40s music. And, you know, it's funny, I didn't know that I knew cowboy music, but I did, because everybody grows up with it somewhere. You know, Don't Fence Me In and Cool Water, Tumbling Tumbleweeds. Mm-hmm. You've just heard those songs somewhere down the line. And so it wasn't that unfamiliar.
1: Let's say hi to Buffalo K playing the Ranger Doug style of acoustic guitar. So you came on board as well, and you thought this would be a fun.
2: I jumped on board.
1: Did you really?
2: Oh, yeah. I've always loved cowboy music. And I sort of approached it from the folk song end of it.
1: So what Don was saying is very true. I mean, the cowboy music genre is a very big part of American folk music.
2: Mm-hmm.
1: How do you find audience reception? Because when you think of the cowboy songs and poets, you're not thinking of the girls to speak of at first.
2: Mm-hmm.
1: I mean, you're certainly overwhelming everybody with the greatness of the music. Your vocals are just absolutely beautiful.
2: We find we have a range of all ages that love this music. The folks of previous generations come up and say, thank you for playing this music. We'd love to hear it again. One gentleman out Midwest came up and said, he said, I'm 90 years old and you make me feel like a boy again. I mean, you know, what more of a compliment can you get than that?
1: Well, it is something that, you know, in popular music, you don't hear this kind of vocal blending, this trio vocal blending like this. I mean, I personally love things like the Andrews Sisters. It's just a beautiful thing, and you don't hear it that often. Is it hard? Is it a hard thing to learn and arrange in the songs?
3: Yes.
1: They're shaking their heads.
2: We spent many hours, working out parts and such.
3: It's not something you can go buy the sheet music for either. You sit with records and play them over and over again until you get it right.
1: Right. So it's all by ear learning, Frenchie. I mean, is it a long process to arrange a song vocally?
0: Initially, I think it was a lot harder. And since we've gotten to know each other so well, we kind of know what the other's going to sing before they sing it.
1: Right. Right. Well, let's get back into your music since we've described it enough. The all-girl band Cowboy Envy, their new CD is Wagons Ho. It means wagons ho. Doesn't mean what... But that is the name of the title of the CD. And you're going to sing the title song, which I've already said it. I'm not going to say it again. It's Cowboy... It's Cowboy Envy on the Woods Songs, Old Time Radio Act.

0: The song and the CD is Wagons Ho. We're going to visit more with Cowboy Envy. We got the great Don Edwards here. We've got yet a third cowboy artist to introduce to you. We're going to get to him right after we take a very brief break.
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0: Well, mighty fine in a great big western howdy. I'm Ranger Doug.
1: I'm Woody Paul.
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3: the Cowboy Way.
4: Thank you so much. Riders in the Sky. Can't do a cowboy show without Too Slim and Woody Paul and Ranger Doug. We're here celebrating the American cowboy and its music on our broadcast. We've already had Don Edwards, the great American cowboy poet. Cowboy Envy is here. Three wonderful women musicians that merge the Riders in the Sky and Sons of Pioneers with the sound, vocal sounds of the Andrew Sisters. Our third artist, we're getting a very wonderful cross-section of the styles and the attitudes behind the modern-day performance of this great old art form. And here's a fellow who was born in New Mexico and grew up actually being a cowboy, roping steer and riding horses. And he became a horse doctor. Actually, he was a horse doctor here in Kentucky for quite a few years. And he has since turned from the veterinary medical profession to his music. He's got a CD called There's a Hole in Daddy's Rope. Here's a song called One Cowboy Left, the sequel. He's doing the sequel first. It's Randy Houston on the Wood Songs, Old Time Radio.

0: The music of Randy Houston. Randy, thank you very much for sort of coming back home for the show. I mean, you did live here in Kentucky for quite a few years. About, what, 15 years ago you were here?
1: Correct. Yes, I did. I lived here for about 8 years. And
0: working in the horse farms.
1: Working the
0: horse
1: farms.
0: Taking care of those thoroughbreds.
1: Yep.
0: But now the cowboy life, you really lived it as a young boy. I mean, you really did all the roping and the riding and stuff.
1: Yes, and actually that's what led me to Lexington anyway. There's people will tell you that on the ranches in the West, there's always a horse guy around. And typically on the ranches, he's the one that trains the horses, or a poorer word for it, breaks the horses. And that was always me. I did the cow work, but I also had a strong interest in horses. So after I finished college, I had an invitation to go see where the most famous thoroughbreds in the world lived, and I ended up staying here.
0: Of course, that's our hometown.
1: Yes.
0: That's Lexington, Kentucky.
1: Lexington, Kentucky.
0: Now, you turned your attention, though, from working with these thoroughbred horses, which I'm sure was a stable living. Like that? A stable living. But you went to this cowboy music, and you're doing something a little bit different. You are using this old traditional art form, but you're writing new songs into the art form.
1: Yes.
0: You're approaching it from a singer-songwriter point of
1: yes.
0: view.
1: Yes.
0: So how and why?
1: Well, my musical background for cowboy music goes back to when I was a kid. We don't sit around the campfire and sing songs that much, but we do. It's turned more into a living room deal, and people still do what we call neighboring, where the folks come over from other ranches to help us when the job is too big just for the core crew that's on one ranch. And not unusually, we'll end that with somebody playing and singing. So the guys that are on other crews that come over, somebody plays, they'll bring a guitar. I was exposed to that since I was a little bitty, and most of those songs, or most of those guys, knew some of the old cowboy songs. And that lifestyle is my experience, and that's what I still do now. We have a cattle business and a ranch in New Mexico. So really, I'm taking advice that I used to give other folks in the music business. I write what I know about.
0: Mm-hmm. And so the music is a absolute complement to your current lifestyle. It's
1: yes.
0: not your sole livelihood.
1: Yes.
0: But you continue on with your career with the horses and stuff. But you're playing the music. So describe the musical lifestyle to the audience. Okay. You've got your, let's call it a day gig, but you're out playing. So what kind of places does a cowboy singer play?
1: I used to have a band, toured with a band, and did things that were, or played places that were a little more common to what country acts would do, the honky-tonks and places, fairs and such, and really didn't enjoy that much. Now, when I'm doing the solo deal, I go around to festivals. They're actually called cowboy gatherings, usually cowboy poetry and music gatherings. And then also, after-dinner entertaining, people, or organizations that have conventions find that our type of music is really entertaining. Plus, I do cowboy poetry. I tell stories as well. So besides, if I only learned how to dance, I could put on a whole variety show.
0: Yeah.
1: But those are the kind of shows. So it's a concert setting almost always.
0: Well, now, there's a lot of mainstream artists like Michael Martin Murphy, Riders in the Sky, and others that are helping this genre turn into careers for some people. Bill Miller is a wonderful Native American singer that also participates in a lot of things like this. I mean, are you finding that I hate to sound like this, but the market, the audience, is it something growing here in 2006, 2007? Is it growing?
1: Absolutely. There's no question about it. But the difficulty that we have is just exposing people to the music. Without exception, any of those shows that I go to, I see people there, talk to people there that didn't know that we existed or that this music form really existed. They'd heard about it. They thought it was part of country music. They thought it was the same thing as their top 40 radio station. So folks hear about us at festivals and concerts, and then also through wonderful shows like this.
0: And it's a very family-oriented music.
1: Absolutely.
0: I mean, this is something that in our audience, there's just a ton of kids here tonight. And
1: yes.
0: you find this at the festivals and the cowboy gatherings, a lot of kids show up.
1: Yes, and a lot of the folks that come to watch it also will comment on that it's absolutely family-friendly entertainment. And we all know there's kind of a shortage of that these days.
0: Gee, you think? Your CD is called There's a Hole in Daddy's Rope. I would like you to explain the title.
1: Well, I was even tempted to do that song, but I didn't choose to. It's when we rope, there was actually an old expression that you punch a hole in your rope, which doesn't make sense to folks if you haven't roped, but you build a loop, which is actually a circle that is just kind of like a hole. Well, you throw that around a critter, and it fills that hole up. The way that that came to be was actually talking to my brother-in-law one day about his boat, and he mentioned that we were talking about fixing something. I said, isn't a boat a hole in the water where you throw your money? And and he responded, yes, and I realized that there was something that I did that was very similar to that.
0: Yeah.
1: My boat is a rope. And so that's where that came
0: from. Well, there's a reason folk rhymes with broke. I think we all have the similar career thing here. Now you are you have your own CDs that you put out on your own label.
1: Yes.
0: And like so many artists, you are very independent. It's the cowboy spirit is alive and well in this whole grassroots music genre. So many artists are taking control of their own independent music careers now.
1: Yes.
0: So let's go ahead back into your music. The CD's called There's a Hole in Daddy's Rope. The song is Old Gringo. It's Randy Houston on the Wood Songs, Old Time Radio.

0: the original cowboy music of Randy Houston. If you want to know more about Randy Houston, his music, his new CD, There's a Hole in Daddy's Rope, just go to woodsongs.com. Click on the general store. This is show number 413. We'll let you know more about Randy Houston, his website, how to make his music collection, that of Cowboy Envy. And our good friend Don Edwards is here, and I want to brag on you a little bit. Don Edwards has twice received the National Cowboy Hall of Fame's Wrangler Award for Outstanding Traditional Western Music. Keeping the traditional eye. Now, we are going to, you can't talk about cowboys and cowboy music without discussing the yodel.
1: The dreaded yodeling.
0: The yodeling thing. That's not an easy thing to snap your vocal cord nice and tight and in tune.
1: No, that's very true. Yeah, I don't know why anybody would want to, really, but
0: I mean, it sounds painful.
1: No, it's always associated. I have to tell you that it is. No matter what, as soon as they understand about Western music or cowboy music, inevitably it's going to be somewhere in there is going to say, "Do you yodel?"
0: Right.
1: You know, I mean, it always happens. You know.
0: So do you?
1: Yeah, occasionally, yes.
0: So, okay. Now, why?
1: Why?
0: Yeah.
1: I can't know. It's just pure fun. I mean, it really is. I mean, there's no real use for it. In Swiss yodeling now, it was a form of communication. And that's where the fancy
0: carrying
1: yodeling,
0: the voice between the
1: exactly.
0: mountains.
1: And that's how they used to have different yodels for when they took the cows up the mountains to graze, and then they brought them back down for the milkmaids to milk them. They would have different yodels, and they could tell where each person was that was bringing the herd up the mountain or down the mountain, and they had different types of yodels. And there was the falsettos of the African descent, you know, that was, you put the African falsettos, which became, you know, in this country, field hollers and things like that. When you put that together with the Swiss yodel, you had somewhat like Jimmy Rogers did.
0: Right. Now, that's interesting that you brought that up, and I'm glad you did, because a lot of the American cowboy tradition and history is Black Americans.
1: Oh, you better believe it.
0: Yeah, it's not the so much the image of the Gene Autry guy
1: no,
0: on
1: that's,
0: TV
1: that's,
0: and stuff.
1: Exactly.
0: It is a music of color.
1: Absolutely.
0: And its history is a music of color of people from Spanish and Latino descent and Black Americans.
1: The original cowboys of the cattle. You know. So, yeah,
0: all right, so
1: absolutely.
0: One day you did. So all these influences brought the yodel into cowboy music.
1: Yeah, so, some form or another, yeah.
0: Right. So now you're sitting home and you're taking a shower and you're in this nice echoey thing and you decide that you want to try to
1: that
0: yodel.
1: That is the best place. You've got to be alone a lot. You know, yeah. When you see, kind of like learn how to play the fiddle, you know.
0: So teach me to yodel real quick. How does somebody yodel?
1: It's all vowels. A I O U. You know, then you just put it all together. You know?
0: Well, let's go ahead.
1: But anyway,
0: you've got a song that explains the whole thing.
1: And this, by the way, is not the Ranger Doug Riders in the Sky version.
0: This is the Don.
1: This
0: Edwards.
1: Is a different. Yes, this is Doug Green and I have had a yodeling hero that we have loved many many years. And he's the guy that really, one of the guys that inspired us, a man by the name of Elton Britt.
0: The song is called That's How the Yodel Was Born, Don Edwards on the Wood Songs, Old Time Radio Hour.

0: story and sticking to it.
1: That's how the Yodel was born. Don Edwards. Now, we've invited Randy Houston and Cowboy Envy and Don. We've come to the end of our celebration of the American cowboy, and we want to celebrate it the way the cowboys did it in the Old West. Is a very community music. It's a music of friends sitting around and singing songs, not alone, but together. And you guys are going to treat us to Red River Valley. It's everybody on the Wood Songs, Old Time Radio.

0: Don Edwards, Randy Houston. Wasn't it wonderful having Cowboy Envy? Three girls singing cowboy music. Thank you very much. Celebrating the great, wonderful tradition of the American country western cowboy music. In our day and age, it's good to have something that brings you back to your roots, back to the beginning of what made you and your hometowns and your community a great, wonderful place to be. And cowboy music certainly reflects that honorable part of a lifestyle that is hard to see in this day and age. You know, there's a lot of things going on in the world. Not a lot of it is fun. And there's something about the community nature of the American cowboy tradition. Three chords in the truth, sitting down with your family, enjoying the voices of each other. It's a very wonderful and passionate thing. And you know what? If you were to learn a style of music, if you were going to try to pick up the guitar and learn something, I suggest getting one of these albums from one of these great artists. American cowboy music is easy, it's beautiful, it's brilliant. My name is Michael Jonathan. I am a folk singer and I am a tree hugger. We'll see you next week on the Woodstock
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2: You've been listening to show number 413. Michael's opening song is the old cowboy standard, Trail to Mexico. The Folk Boy Orchestra is Scott Napier on mandolin, Lisa Shvakovsky on cello, and Jim Carr on bass.
3: Our chief engineer is Kevin Darth Fader Johnson. Technical assistants are Brian Clausing, Brandon Eves, Mark Kidd, Eric Anderson, and Jerome Gault.
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3: 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I'm Joe Conkright.
2: And for Michael Jonathan and the entire Woodsongs crew, I'm Stacey Brothwell, and we hope you'll join us again next week for the Woodsongs Old Time Radio Hour.

0: From the National Newsroom of the Canadian Press, I'm Don Mitchell. The search is on today for the crew and passengers aboard an Ontario Air ambulance that has gone down off the U.S. East Coast.
1: The U.S. Coast Guard says the debris was located 150 kilometers southeast of Boston and has been confirmed to be part of the missing Gulfstream G-100. A recording of air traffic control communications shows the controller struggling to hear from the flight before contact was lost, with the audio provided by liveatc.net.
2: Roger, you said you're coming in blind, anything? Okay, you declare an emergency.
1: The aircraft was carrying a patient and a family member from Bermuda, along with two pilots and two medical staff, all four crew members being Canadian. John Kennedy, The Canadian Press.
0: Elsewhere, we're less than a day away from the election in Quebec. Five parties are potentially in a position to have members elected to the legislature for the first time in 50 years. Party Québécois and leader Paul St-Pierre Plamondon appear to have pulled away from the pack at the tail end of a campaign that has been dominated by questions of economic uncertainty, cost of living, and the looming prospect of a third sovereignty referendum. Meanwhile, with less than a month before the U.S. midterm elections, President Donald Trump hit the campaign trail this weekend amid slumping poll numbers, Trump hitting states that once seemed like sure GOP victories. That includes Ohio, where he was yesterday trying to reassure voters after 1,400 workers were laid off from a truck factory near Dayton just days ago. ABC's Stephen Portnoy is in Washington and sets up for us Trump's schedule this week.
3: Trump heading next to Nebraska, a state he last won by 20 points. On Monday, he'll stump for incumbent Senator Pete Ricketts as he faces off against union leader Dan Osborne, who's running as an independent. On Wednesday, Trump returns to Texas, his second stop there in the span of a week, in an effort to bolster GOP Senate candidate Ken Paxton. The latest New York Times-Siena College poll has Paxton 6 points behind Democrat James Tallarico, the poll giving Tallarico a 23-point lead among independents.
0: Meanwhile, top AI execs meeting with Trump at the White House this past week rejected calls for more government regulation, promising to police themselves. Former Federal Trade Commission Chair Lina Khan calls that a recipe for disaster.
4: Meta, for example, was concealing evidence that its own products were deeply harmful to kids. We've seen just innumerable harms come from the unchecked domination of these big tech companies. And so now, as we face new horizons with these advanced AI systems, it would be an enormous mistake to repeat that.
0: And pop star Olivia Dean is facing a new lawsuit over claims of plagiarism from the estate of an R&B legend. ABC's Jacqueline Lee has details.
5: The label behind The Man I Need star is at the center of a massive music industry lawsuit. Dean's 2025 song, I've Seen It, now accused of copying from legendary R&B singer Bill Withers' iconic track, Just the Two of Us. Madden Music Group, the publisher of Withers' catalog, suing Dean's label, claiming I've Seen It borrowed key elements from Just the Two of Us, including their song's distinct melody, writing, the number, character, and arrangement of the shared musical features are so striking that they support an inference that the similarities did not result from coincidence.
0: This is the Canadian Press. In sports and the CFL, the Montreal Alouettes clinched the East Division with a 37-10 win over the Winnipeg Blue Bombers last night. Elsewhere, the Lions got by the Argos 24-17. There are 14 games today in week 4 of the NFL. It features the Colts and Commanders from London, England. Other marquee matchups include the Cowboys at the Texans, Patriots and Bills, and the Rams are in Philadelphia. In the NHL, 5 games tonight. 3 Canadian teams in action. The Jets are in Detroit for an early game. The Flames are in Seattle, and the Canucks will host the Golden Knights. Scores from last night include the Sens beating the Leafs 3-2. The Canadians lost 6-5 in overtime to Pittsburgh. The Oilers got by Seattle 3-1. And Liam Ogren celebrated his 100th NHL game, scoring a goal and assisting on another in the Canucks 4-1 win over the Flames. And in Major League Baseball, it'll be 2 games in the National League Division Series today, with the San Diego Padres in Milwaukee to face the Brewers, and the Dodgers host Atlanta. From the Canadian Press, I'm Don Mitchell.
6: 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Today, Donette shares her story with us. She is 42 years old, lives in Agassiz, BC, has been sober since January 12th, 2025. Welcome, Donette. Where did you grow up?
7: I was born into the Okanagan Indian Band up in Vernon, BC. And I was put into the foster care system as a baby. And I was adopted by the Charlie family from Agassiz, from the Stateless Reservation. I was officially adopted at approximately 2 years of age. And yeah, I'm a very grateful recovering addict. Thank you so much for having me. I would have to say, like, my struggle with addiction began 9 years ago, but it wasn't the first time that I was introduced to drugs, and definitely not alcohol. I left home as soon as I graduated high school. When I left home at the age of 18, I entered a rebellious phase and started drinking alcohol, partying on the weekends on the reserve. I was definitely promiscuous in my younger teenage years. I spent about a year couch surfing and partying and kind of being homeless. And then I met my ex-husband. He had taken one look at me and kind of just said, I want to be with you. You're going to be mine. You're staying with me. You're not going anywhere. I ended up moving in with him the very next day and spent the next 14 years with this man. He was an alcoholic, and I didn't know this at the time. I had never known alcoholics, like, growing up, or drug addicts. I had never touched a drug before in my life at this point. You know, my stints with drinking were on the weekends with my friends, and I would get drunk, but it was just alcohol, right? And that was the extent of my partying at this age. And then I met my ex-husband, and he found out that I had never touched any drugs before in my life, and he wanted to introduce me to them. And his reason for doing this was because he wanted to do it so he could control it, because he did not want me going out there, say, with anybody else and becoming a drug addict or whatever. I honestly don't know what his logical thinking was. But that's what he told me at the time. And so this is when I was first introduced to cocaine, speed, mushrooms. And it was a very short time. I would probably say that we only did it for about 2 months. 2 months straight, until we had exhausted all of our finances. But in this short 2 months of time, the drug that really scared me the most that I could not control was the speed and the crack. Like, I couldn't put it down, and I didn't want to. It was my ex-husband who put the foot down and got us to stop. Honestly, like, it wasn't me. And that was my first introduction to drugs. And at this point, I was about 19 years old. You know, coming out of a very strict household where I was very sheltered growing up, and then getting into a relationship with an alcoholic, I had no idea what I was getting myself into. We were together 14 years. For the first 7 of those 14 years, he was a raging alcoholic. I thought that I could fix him. And after 7 years of this, I had had enough at this point, and I gave him an ultimatum, and he knew I had reached my breaking point. I know that he saw it in my eyes, and he knew that I was going to leave once and for all. So he put himself into a detox, and he got sober. The next 7 years, he was sober. When he was sober for about a year, I got pregnant, and I was always at home with the baby. I was also working. I completely lost my sense of self and purpose, and I was very depressed. There was no love. There was no passion there. Like, it was all just gone. We were going, at least on my part. I can't speak for anybody else, but on my part. And I was just done. I left that marriage. And when I left that marriage, I was in a very, very vulnerable state. And this is when, 9 years ago, almost to the day, I met my extremely, extremely abusive ex, who was a drug addict and a schizophrenic, and introduced me to my drug of choice. Yeah, my drug of choice that got me was meth. When I tried my drug of choice, it had me. It had me completely in its grips. And 9 years ago is when I lost everything. I lost custody of my daughter. I lost my job. I was a sales analyst for a transportation company in Surrey, BC. I had a $1.4 million condo in Surrey. I had a car. Me and my ex-husband were co-parenting while trying to co-parent. At this time, I would have my daughter on the weekends. But I was in a very abusive relationship with my new partner. And I did not understand the toxic and psychological trap that I was in. I didn't understand the cycle of abuse. I didn't understand how I could keep going back to someone who would beat me and have me running through the streets of Surrey at night with no shoes, no jacket, no purse, crying out for help, you know, hiding from this man who I thought was going to kill me, only to end up going back, always going back. I ended up in women's shelters, you know, trying to get help that way. But he would always find a way to contact me, to find me. And then he would tell me that he would change, that he was sorry, you know, like this abusive ex-partner of mine was like a Dr. Jekyll, Mr. Hyde personality. You know, when he was sober, the most amazing, kind, you know, compassionate, loving human on the planet. But as soon as enough drugs and alcohol would hit his system, there would be like this switch. A switch would go off and the monster would come out. I didn't understand it. And I was stuck in a cycle, and I couldn't understand why I couldn't just leave him. And because of that abusive relationship, I got my daughter taken away. My ex-husband ended up getting full custody. While I was lost in this cycle of abuse, I was also getting lost in the cycle of addiction. It had me in its grips, and it could not and would not let go. I ended up on the streets in Surrey, going to strange men's homes, looking for drugs, not caring what would or could end up happening to me, putting myself in very dangerous situations just to get more drugs. Once I needed more, I would go to the ends of anything to get more. But it eventually got to the point, especially with the physical abuse that I was going through, where there was no way to hide it anymore. So I left. I left. I abandoned my daughter without saying goodbye. I left to Ontario, brought him to his family. He exhausted all of my funds and I ended up getting stuck out there, but I managed to get a job and I started work out there, and I was out in Ontario for about a year and then found my way back to BC. But unfortunately, finding my way back to BC was not the answer to my problems either. I ended up moving in with my birth mom from Vernon. So I tried to get clean and I stayed clean for about 6 months while I was at my birth mom's. And then I fell off the wagon again. And this kept happening for another year. And then I decided to enter Round Lake Treatment Center. And I walked into the rooms of Narcotics Anonymous. I'd reached a point where I was just so, I was so sick of myself. But even going to treatment and graduating from their program at Round Lake, I did have a really good experience there. Spent the next 6 months living in the recovery house there. And but in recovery and treatment, I did absolutely everything that they tell you not to do. You know, not to have reservations and this and that, not to get into a relationship. And unfortunately, I did all those things. And my recovery did not last. The person that I had met at the recovery house, as soon as we left the recovery house, we ended up in a relationship. And then before you know it, I was in full-blown relapse again. I can't do this anymore with men. I realized my pattern, and it was so unhealthy. And I remember sitting there and asking myself, what is so broken in me that I keep letting these men into my life and keep doing this to me? What is so wrong with me and so broken in me that I keep reliving these cycles and patterns of trauma, abuse, addiction? And I knew that I had to do it different because my way was not working anymore. And so I ended up another year in full-blown relapse. I almost died after going on a 3-day bender doing so much drugs that no human should have survived. And then I reached a point where I was just so sick of myself. I didn't hit a rock. That rock bottom, because in my opinion, there's always another rock bottom. And in my experience, in 9 years, homeless, on the streets, running

I don't know how to do this. Show me a better way. And I let go of my ego. I ended up seeing my counselor again. That was my in-house counselor at the Round Lake Recovery House. I started seeing her again. And she brought up going to treatment again. I told her, I said, okay. I said, I'll go. And from that point on, I started to do everything that Creator put in my path, whether I wanted to do it or not, whether it scared me or not. And I went to Red Road Recovery in Lumbee. And I have to say that that program, and with me being so ready at that point, having surrendered and let go of my will in my life, for the first time in my 9 years of addiction and struggling with recovery, after I had finally really did steps 1, 2, and 3, I entered the recovery at Red Road Recovery, and things really started to shift for me. Every single opportunity that presented its way to me, whether I wanted to or not, I took it and I did it. I stayed away from men in the program. I completely focused on my work and what I was there to do. I took the suggestions of those who came before me. And there was something in me that I could not get rid of. And this was probably something due to childhood trauma, something that I picked up very, very, very early on in my childhood that was always with me. My whole entire life, I have never thought that I was good enough, never thought that I was worthy. Always had something on my back telling me, you're not good enough, you're not worthy. I did a very spiritual ceremony while I was at the ranch through one of our spiritual mentors that does the sweat lodge ceremonies. So I did a sweat every Saturday, and that really, really helped my recovery. I also did 2 tobacco ceremonies. The first tobacco ceremony that I did was so, like, chains being lifted off of me, claws coming out of my back, dark entities and energies that were not serving me being lifted from me. And after taking the tobacco, my spiritual mentor told me to open my eyes to the sun. And when I opened my eyes, it was like I was seeing the world for the first time. Nothing looked the same. The colors were different. The wind blowing through the trees sounded so different. I think I was reborn in that moment. And that is something that I will always cherish and carry with me. I had such a great experience at the ranch. I rode horses. I went on hikes. I reconnected with the land a lot. The land grounds me. Being by water grounds me, cleanses me, purifies me. I spent 3 months of intensive therapy at the Red Road Recovery House. And then I moved to Kelowna into a second stage housing. I went to NA meetings every single day. I started doing service work. I started mentoring other women. I was working another set of steps. I was speaking as a guest speaker at detox centers, sharing my story. And I started to gain my self-confidence.

0: confidence back and my self-worth. And while I was doing all of this, I knew I had to get my daughter back. Her father had invited me to her grade six graduation ceremony. See, up until this point, he had told me that my daughter wanted nothing to do with me, and he had kept her from me. And I had thought that it was her choice, that she didn't want to have anything to do with me. So when he told me that she wanted me at her graduation, it was the best news that I had heard in years. Just the best news. And I told him, okay, I'll be there. Literally within hours, I had packed up, and I was on the road to go to her graduation. And I got to see her and hug her and hold her for the first time in 7 years. It was very bittersweet, because I got to see with my own eyes that she was not in a good place. Her dad was back to drinking. He was a severe alcoholic again, and the light had gone out of her eyes. She was not happy. She was very withdrawn and very quiet and stayed in her room. And I knew I had to do something. So I left. I went back to Kelowna, which was one of the hardest things I had to do because he has full custody of her. I had absolutely no say whatsoever. I had no power. So I went back home to Kelowna and it killed me to do that. I reached out to the women in my housing program. I reached out to legal representatives. I reached out to my sister, who is a retired police officer. Once I made that call to my sister, everything changed. Every time I felt like giving up, she wouldn't let me. Every time I started to go back into self-pity or thinking that I wasn't good enough ca or capable or worthy, she would smarten me right up. She wasn't having it, and she wouldn't let me think that way either. So I started coming up to the coast from the Okanagan on the weekends to see my daughter because he had full custody, but I still had visiting rights with my daughter, which were supposed to be every weekend, but he never ever honored that custody order. He kept my daughter from me the whole entire time. He wouldn't even let me talk to her on the phone. But I was just like, once I saw her and how lost she was and how he was back to drinking, and I had heard horror stories of what she had been through and what he was doing, I couldn't let that happen to my daughter anymore. I had to take control. I had to get her back. I had to stop those voices in my head that said, "You're a bad mom. You left her. You did this. You did that. You're not good enough. You're not capable." I had to stop all that negative chatter in my head. And I had to just start telling myself, "You can do this. You made a mistake, but you're a good mom. You just have to fix it. You don't have to keep paying for this for the rest of your life. Just because you made a mistake in the past doesn't mean that you have to pay for it the rest of your life. You can do this and you are worth it." I started going down to the coast for my parenting time every weekend, whether he let me see my daughter or not. And then I would write down and I would record everything. I got a lawyer. I started talking to social workers. And at first, the social workers were like, well, because of your past, blah, blah, blah, we don't think you're a fit parent to have your child. And let me tell you, I almost gave up again at that point. And I kept fighting. Finally, after my daughter had been involved in another high-risk safety incident, finally the ministry was like, okay, we're taking your daughter out of his care and placing her in yours because you are sober and you're working a program. Yes, you have a past, but dad has been proven unstable and unsafe. You are a sober, but yet to be proven safe parent. But rather than put my daughter into foster care, they finally said, okay, you can have your daughter. And on November 4th, I got to pick her up from school and take her home. I had been fighting since her graduation, after seeing her in the environment that she was in with her dad drinking. I had been fighting since then to get her, and having pretty much every door slammed in my face, people telling me, you're not a good mom, you can't have her. And I kept saying, you're worth it. You can do this. You're capable. And I stayed sober. The obsession and compulsion to use drugs has completely been lifted. I have no desire to pick up drugs at any point. But I do have to say that once in a while, when stress hits the fan, sometimes I'm like, you know what? A glass of wine would really take the edge off. I still, once in a blue moon, have those thoughts. So, yeah, on November 4th, I got temporary custody of my daughter back. I spent my first Christmas with my daughter. The first Christmas in 9 years, I got to finally wake up with my daughter in my arms on Christmas morning. And I can't even tell you how amazing that was. I have my daughter back today. I'm considered a safe, sober, stable, consistent parent today. I have my own home. I'm on a freaking podcast here sharing my story with you. I write for the NA Clean Times newsletter. I got asked to write a newsletter for a healing house. Like, I live a beautiful life today in recovery. I'm part of an empowering moms group. And I never thought I would ever say those words, that I am an empowered mom today. I never thought those words would ever come out of my mouth.
1: Thank you so much for sharing so openly, Donette, about the abuse that you endured, as well as how hard it was to work to get your daughter back. It could be really helpful to someone listening that is currently navigating the same situation, just hearing that there is hope to.
0: There is, absolutely. I just want to help people, you know, because I have that lived experience. You know, I've been to the dark side, the darkness. I've been there. I've wanted to give up so many times.
1: What are you most excited for in the future?
0: To go back to school, I want to become a counselor and work with people in addictions, in trauma, in domestic violence, abuse. I'm very, very big in natural and holistic energy healing, alternative medicine. And I really want to work to help people bring about healing for themselves the way that I do my own healing for myself. I want everyone to have that for themselves. And I think that's what I'm really, really excited about, is I've done so much inner healing and transformation in myself just within this last year alone. And I want that for people.
1: Donna, what would you say that you are the most grateful for in your sobriety?
0: Being a mom. I was very lost for so many years without my child. And using drugs was my way of coping with that loss. And it was such a deep, huge scar that and hole that no amount of drugs could ever fill. And today, like, I'm absolutely so grateful and so blessed to be a mom.
1: Thank you so much, Donette. Your story is incredibly powerful. Thank you so much for sharing it on the podcast today.
0: Thank you so much for having me.
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0: Selkirk First Nation citizens, mark your calendars. The Selkirk First Nation Annual General Assembly will take place October the 16th to 18th, 2026 in Pelly Crossing, with virtual attendance options available. Those wishing to attend virtually must register in advance. For registration and more information, visit the Selkirk First Nation Facebook page or contact Sharon Nelson, Governance Director, at 867-537-3331, extension 203. Road closures will be in effect on Sutland Drive off Lewes Boulevard in Riverdale between September 30th and Sunday, October 4th for city sewer upgrades. This is vital infrastructure work being undertaken by Castle Rock Enterprises and the City of Whitehorse. The work has been coordinated around current school closures to minimize impact to road users and school transit. Detours will be in place around the continuation of Lewes and Alsek, and normal journey times may be affected. Please be cautious of workers, follow signage and traffic control measures, and listen for detailed public service announcements. For more information, visit whitehorse.ca. Shona FM is looking for an organized, reliable bingo/office coordinator to join our team. The position is responsible for coordinating all aspects of Radio Bingo while also providing administrative and office support to ensure the day-to-day operations so the station runs smoothly. Must have a valid driver's license. This job will have a flexible work week to start. The closing date for this position will be October 14th at 4 p.m. Please email your resume to Denise Beattie, General Manager, at gm@shonafm.com.
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0: From the National Newsroom of the Canadian Press, I'm Don Mitchell. Search crews off the Nantucket coast have located a debris field confirmed to be that of a downed Canadian medevac plane. The Gulfstream jet was flying 2 passengers and 4 crew from Bermuda to Boston. Here's ABC's Morgan Norwood.
1: The desperate search for 6 people, those 6 missing people, continues right now. According to Bermuda Skyport, that's the operator, the Canadian Registered Air Ambulance, left L.F. Wade International Airport in Bermuda around 12:41 on Saturday morning. The FAA then notifying the Coast Guard that it lost contact with that plane around 2 a.m., so about an hour and a half later. Now, according to a source close to this investigation, officials believe that plane rapidly descended 7,500 feet before hitting the water.
0: The operations manager for Hamilton-based Latitude Air Ambulance says it's the first time the company has lost contact with one of its planes. A new study says espionage is deadly serious, and Canadian politicians should consider that carefully before launching their proposed foreign spy service.
2: The study is the work of former Canadian intelligence officials Alan Barnes and Jeff St. John. They say virtually no Canadian knows how espionage is actually done. The paper points out intelligence officers undertake patient and painstaking efforts to recruit agents abroad. The authors draw on their own experience and a range of literature on the topic with the aim of going beyond familiar arguments about setting up an espionage agency. The paper lands as the National Security and Intelligence Committee of Parliamentarians examines Canada's foreign intelligence gathering capabilities. Jason White, The Canadian Press.
0: Overseas, during a visit to Ukraine's capital, Kyiv, German Chancellor Friedrich Merz announced a new aid package worth over 1.5 billion euros. It comes as Russia escalates its attack on Ukrainian cities. But 1.1 billion euros of the package is military aid, including long-range strike weapons and combat drones. Ukrainian President Volodymyr Zelensky said the two countries signed 15 agreements covering security cooperation and weapons production. Merz and Zelensky visited a building damaged in a Russian attack, with Merz condemning the violence and calling for an end to the war. Bosnia-Herzegovina is holding a general election today, with a pro-Russian politician reportedly making some waves. Around 3.4 million voters are choosing 3 members of the country's multi-ethnic presidency and heads of institutions for the country's 2 entities, the Muslim Majority Federation and Republika Srpska, which is dominated by ethnic Serbs. Separatist and nationalist former president Milorad Dodik, who recently met with Russian President Vladimir Putin, could see his party, the Alliance of Independent Social Democrats, win in Srpska. And finally, Alberta First Nations say they're seeking to mobilize voters ahead of October's referendum on the province's future. Veteran organizer Tanya Cameron launched the First Nations Rock the Vote campaign in Ontario and says momentum is building.
3: It's important that their voices be heard by their government and by the separatists.
0: On October 19th, the Albertans will decide whether the province should stay in Canada or hold a second binding referendum on separation. This is the Canadian Press. In sports, there are 5 games in the NHL today, with 3 Canadian teams in action. The Jets are in Detroit for an early game this afternoon. The Flames are in Seattle, and the Canucks host the Golden Knights. In Major League Baseball, it'll be the National League Division Series continuing with 2 games. The San Diego Padres are in Milwaukee to face the Brewers, looking to even their best-of-5 series after falling 3-2 last night. In the other NLDS matchup, the Dodgers will look to take a 2-0 lead over Atlanta after their 5-3 win yesterday. In tennis, Canada's Denis Shapovalov is out of the Japan Open. The Richmond Hill, Ontario native lost by way of a walkover to top-seeded Spaniard Carlos Alcaraz after having to retire from their quarterfinal match due to an injury in Tokyo. And Max Verstappen has won F1's Bahrain GP in Malaysia. The Red Bull driver had pole position going into today's race and avoided his first winless season for him since his rookie year in 2015. Standings leader Mercedes' Kimi Antonelli finished second, while Ferrari's Lewis Hamilton took third. From the Canadian Press, I'm Don Mitchell.
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administrative and office support to ensure the day-to-day operations so the station runs smoothly. Must have a valid driver's license. This job will have a flexible work week to start. The closing date for this position will be October 14th at 4 p.m. Please email your resume to Denise Beattie, General Manager, at gm@shonafm.com.

just get a grip. This is your frame, and there ain't a woman alive that you can't resist. This is your frame, better just slow on down. Don't wanna jump the tracks.

0: From the National Newsroom of the Canadian Press, I'm Don Mitchell. The U.S. Coast Guard is still searching for six people believed to be on board a Canadian medevac flight on its way to Boston when it crashed off the coast of Nantucket yesterday morning. Search crews have found a debris field confirmed to be that of the missing aircraft. According to ABC News, a source close to the investigation says officials believe the plane rapidly dropped about 7,500 feet before plunging into the water. At a news conference in Nantucket today, Search and Rescue Coordinator Captain John McTamney said they're still looking for people who were on board.
1: We'll continue to search and saturate the area until we're at the point where we are confident that if there were any survivors remaining on the surface of the water, we would have found them.
0: The Coast Guard says crews have searched about 7,300 square kilometers over 53 hours so far. A black box has not yet been recovered. Quebecers are set to go to the polls in a provincial election tomorrow. Five parties are potentially in a position to have members elected to the legislature for the first time in 50 years. Parti Québécois and leader Paul Saint-Pierre Plamondon appear to have pulled away from the pack at the tail end of the campaign, which was dominated by questions of economic uncertainty, cost of living, and the prospect of a third sovereignty referendum. Université du Québec à Montréal political science professor André Lamoureux says the latest PQ momentum has come at the expense of the coalition Avenir Quebec. Meanwhile, Brazilians are voting today in the first round of a general election.
2: Brazil's current president, Luiz Inácio Lula da Silva, arrived at a polling center Sunday to cast his vote. After he said, the people will have to choose between strengthening the democratic regime or barbarism. Lula's main opponent is Flavio Bolsonaro, the 45-year-old son of former President Jair Bolsonaro, who's serving a 27-year prison sentence for attempting a coup. After voting Sunday, the younger Bolsonaro told voters, Brazil must change. Brazil cannot handle four more years of this, and the only alternative is Flavio Bolsonaro. The Bolsonaros are allies of President Donald Trump, and Lula has criticized Trump for his intervention in Brazil's elections. I'm Donna Warder.
0: And finally, one of several accusers of a former University of British Columbia professor has issued a lengthy apology just before a defamation trial is expected to begin. Canadian Press reporter Hannah Stoll says more.
3: Chelsea Rooney's statement said she communicated serious and unproven allegations against Stephen Galloway and that she was involved in collecting complaints in an attempt to build a case against him. Rooney, who's a defendant in the BC Supreme Court case due to start Monday, says she recognizes the allegations she circulated about Galloway caused others to believe they were true, and she's aware he firmly denies that he sexually assaulted a student known only as AB. He was never charged, though he was fired from his job. A report commissioned by the University of BC concluded the claims against Galloway were unsubstantiated.
0: This is the Canadian Press. In sports, there are five games in the NHL today with three Canadian teams in action. The Jets are in Detroit for an early game this afternoon. The Flames are in Seattle and the Canucks host the Golden Knights. In Major League Baseball, it'll be the National League Division Series continuing with two games. The San Diego Padres are in Milwaukee to face the Brewers, looking to even their best of five series after falling 3-2 last night. In the other NLDS matchup, the Dodgers will look to take a 2-0 lead over Atlanta after their 5-3 win yesterday. In tennis, Canada's Denis Shapovalov is out of the Japan Open. The Richmond Hill, Ontario native lost by way of a walkover to top-seeded Spaniard Carlos Alcaraz after having to retire from their quarterfinal match due to an injury in Tokyo. And Max Verstappen has won F1's Bahrain GP in Malaysia. The Red Bull driver had pole position going into today's race and avoided his first winless season for him since his rookie year in 2015. Standings leader Mercedes' Kimi Antonelli finished second, while Ferrari's Lewis Hamilton took third. From the Canadian Press, I'm Don Mitchell.
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0: From the National Newsroom of the Canadian Press, I'm David Augustine. Search crews off the Nantucket coast have located a debris field confirmed to be from a downed Canadian medevac plane. The Gulfstream jet was carrying two passengers and four crew members on a flight from Bermuda to Boston. According to Bermuda Skyport, the Canadian registered air ambulance left L.F. Wade International Airport after midnight on Saturday morning. ABC News reports that contact was lost around 2 a.m., prompting the Federal Aviation Administration to notify the U.S. Coast Guard about an hour and a half later. A source close to the investigation says officials believe the plane rapidly descended 7,500 feet before hitting the water. Alberta First Nations are mobilizing voters ahead of October's referendum on the province's future. On October 19th, Albertans will decide whether the province should stay in Canada or hold a second binding referendum on separation. Organizer Angel Houle of the Confederacy of Treaty 6 First Nations says she's never voted in a provincial election, but this time is different, and she's been working to help get out the vote.
1: For me, the importance is Treaty Number 6 represents a continuing relationship with the Crown and Canada. The decisions being made in this referendum matter to treaty people and our nations and our future generations.
0: Interest is high across the province as Elections Alberta has reported that more than 650,000 mail-in ballot packages have been sent out. Local health officials in central Gaza say an Israeli strike this morning on a civilian vehicle led to the death of one Palestinian and the wounding of at least 11 others. Israel's military insists the target was a known Hamas militant. Palestinians have reported a surge in Israeli fire and airstrikes over the past month. Now, meanwhile, the British military says a projectile struck a tanker in the Strait of Hormuz, damaging the engine room. U.S. President Donald Trump rallied Republicans in Dayton, Ohio area last night. This comes just days after 1,400 workers were laid off from a truck factory in the community of Springfield, east of Dayton. The upcoming November midterms will test the working class coalition that lifted Trump into the White House and gave Republicans control of Congress. The outcome will be decided in places like Dayton, where voters are concerned about the high cost of living. And about a dozen invasive lizards released from a roadside zoo on southern Vancouver Island in the 1970s now number up to a million. Experts say their rapid spread could have some serious impacts on the environment. Here's Canadian Press reporter Lisa Laporte.
2: The curator of vertebrate zoology at Royal BC Museum says the European wall lizards eat many things, including insects, spiders, slugs, and baby garter snakes. The lizard spread is fast and furious as they've been found in Campbell River, some 260 kilometers north of where they were released in Saanich.
0: Invasive Species Council of BC biologist Nicholas Wong says there is no official management programs to oversee the population's growth, noting there is competition for food and space with some native lizards and other animals on Vancouver Island. This is the Canadian Press. In sports, play has concluded in London, England, as the Indianapolis Colts took on the Washington Commanders. The Commanders' quarterback situation was precarious entering the game, as backup QB Marcus Mariota was ruled out after suffering a right knee injury in the first quarter. And it was evident today as the Commanders fell to the Colts 30-13. Stephen Holliday scored near the midway point of the third period as the Ottawa Senators edged the Toronto Maple Leafs 3-2 last night. The Montreal Canadiens also lost narrowly 6-5 in overtime in Pittsburgh. However, the Edmonton Oilers found their defensive footing in a 3-1 win over Seattle. And in BC, the Vancouver Canucks picked up their second win in three games after beating the Calgary Flames 4-1. Now today in the NHL, there are five games on the schedule with three Canadian teams in action. First up, the Jets get going versus Detroit, then the Calgary Flames take on Seattle, and in the late game, the Canucks go at it again, this time against the Vegas Golden Knights. From the Canadian Press, I'm David Augustine.

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0: From the National Newsroom of the Canadian Press, I'm David Augustine. Quebec's Credit campaign trail has put each of five parties in a position to elect members to the legislature for the first time in 50 years. Parti Québécois leader Paul Saint-Pierre Plamondon appears to be pulling away from the pack heading into tomorrow's provincial election. The campaign has been dominated by questions of economic uncertainty, cost of living, and the looming prospect of a third sovereignty referendum. A Monday victory for the PQ would be a stunning comeback for a party that won only three seats in 2022, its lowest total since it was founded in 1968. Alberta First Nations are mobilizing voters ahead of October's referendum on the province's future. Veteran organizer Tanya Cameron launched the First Nations Rock the Vote campaign in Ontario and says momentum is building.
1: It's important that their voices be heard by their government and by the separatists. And I don't care if they said the polls are showing that they don't have their support is shrinking. Great, you know, but we're going to show our political muscle. We're going to flex it right in front of you. That's what's happening.
0: On October 19th, Albertans will decide whether the province should stay in Canada or hold a second binding referendum on separation. The search is on for a crew of Ontario Air Ambulance that went missing off the U.S. East Coast. Debris from the Gulfstream G-100 jet belonging to Hamilton-based Latitude Air Ambulance was found roughly 150 kilometers southeast of Boston. In a statement, the U.S. Coast Guard said its fast response cutter, William Sparling, will spearhead the effort. The search began after the Federal Aviation Administration lost contact with the plane early yesterday as it traveled from Bermuda to Boston. In the U.S., the leadership of Cornell University now breaking their silence over a 2024 rape case that has drawn international attention this week.
2: Cornell's president speaking out for the first time amid national outrage.
3: What happened to Jane Doe in 2024 is deeply disturbing and will weigh heavily on our community for years to come. This is a defining moment in Cornell's history.
2: President Michael Kotlikoff vowing the university must do better.
0: That was ABC's Olivia Rubin reporting. And in entertainment, pop star Olivia Dean faces a new lawsuit over claims of plagiarism from the estate of an R&B legend. ABC's Jacqueline Lee has the details.
4: The label behind The Man I Need star is at the center of a massive music industry lawsuit. Dean's 2025 song, I've Seen It, now accused of copying from legendary R&B singer Bill Withers' iconic track, Just the Two of Us. Maddie Music Group, the publisher of Withers' catalog, suing Dean's label, claiming I've Seen It borrowed key elements from Just the Two of Us, including their song's distinct melody, writing, the number, character, and arrangement of the shared musical features are so striking that they support an inference that the similarities did not result from coincidence.
0: ABC News has reached out to Dean's team. So far, there has been no response. This is the Canadian Press. In sports, wide receiver Tyson Philpott reached a few milestones last night as his Montreal Alouettes clinched the East Division with a 37-10 win over the Winnipeg Blue Bombers. Philpott had 11 catches for 207 yards to break the single-season receiving yards record by Canadian, the Alouettes single-season reception record, and the single-season reception record for a Canadian. Philpott has 119 receptions, 1,735 yards, and 12 touchdowns in 15 games. Logan Henderson gets the start for the Brewers as Milwaukee takes on the San Diego Padres in Game 2 of their best-of-five National League Division Series. Michael King goes for the Padres. Later, the Los Angeles Dodgers host the Atlanta Braves, looking to add to their 1-0 NLDS Series lead. And Max Verstappen has taken his first win of the year, but a retirement for George Russell handed a huge title boost to Kimi Antonelli at Formula One's Bahrain Grand Prix in Malaysia. From the Canadian Press, I'm David Augustine.

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1: 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I'm David McLeod from NCI FM, based out of Winnipeg and Thompson, Manitoba. 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
2: You know, the next time you're PO'd at somebody, you look them square in the eye and tell them, honk on, Bobo.

0: From the National Newsroom of the Canadian Press, I'm David Augustine. Election Day in Quebec is near, and the campaign trail has been more crowded than ever this year. Canada Press reporter Don Mitchell has the latest.
1: Five parties are potentially in a position to have members elected to the legislature for the first time in 50 years. Parti Québécois and leader Paul St-Pierre Plamondon appear to have pulled away from the pack at the tail end of a campaign that has been dominated by questions of economic uncertainty, cost of living, and the looming prospect of a third sovereignty referendum.
0: St-Pierre Plamondon has promised to hold a referendum in the next 4 years if his party forms government, despite polls showing most Quebecers don't favor separatism. Canada's fisheries minister is reaffirming the country's claim to an extension of the continental shelf and insists France has not issued a new snow crab license off the coast of Newfoundland. Joanne Thompson said Friday evening that the Canadian government had been in contact with French officials to confirm they had not issued a new license to the fishing company in Saint-Pierre-et-Miquelon. This follows a promise France President Emmanuel Macron made during a visit 2 weeks ago to the small French archipelago off the southeast coast of Newfoundland and Labrador. About a dozen invasive lizards released from a roadside zoo on southern Vancouver Island in the 1970s now reportedly number up to a million. Experts say the rapid spread could seriously impact the environment. The lizards are omnivores that feed on a variety of insects, spiders, and other invertebrates. Their diet also includes slugs, ants, termites, earwigs, mason bees, honeybees, and bumblebees, as well as fruit. Invasive Species Council of BC biologist Nicholas Wong says no official management programs oversee the population's growth, noting competition for food and space with some native lizards and other animals on Vancouver Island. In the U.S., top AI execs meeting with President Donald Trump at the White House this past week rejected calls for more government regulation, promising to police themselves. Former Federal Trade Commission Chair Lina Khan calls that a recipe for disaster.
2: Meta, for example, was concealing evidence that its own products were deeply harmful to kids. We've seen just innumerable harms come from the unchecked domination of these big tech companies. And so now, as we face new horizons with these advanced AI systems, it would be an enormous mistake to repeat that.
0: Microsoft co-founder Bill Gates calls self-regulation insane. And experts say open banking could offer an opportunity for Canada's big banks, even though it was initially seen as a risk. Open banking, sometimes called consumer-driven banking, lets individuals and businesses securely share their financial data across lenders. Jefferies analyst John Aden says open banking can erode the big banks' market share over the long term, but doesn't view it as a looming tidal wave for them. He also says banks stand to benefit from a fuller picture of their clients' finances through open banking, allowing them to fight for a larger share of their wallets. This is the Canadian Press. In sports, three Canadian teams are in action today in the NHL. The Winnipeg Jets defeated the Detroit Red Wings 3-2 to kick off the afternoon. The Calgary Flames will face the Kraken in Seattle later tonight, and the Vancouver Canucks take on the Vegas Golden Knights in the late game. The Montreal Alouettes clinched the East Division with a 37-10 win over the Winnipeg Blue Bombers last night. It also came with a few milestones for a Canadian receiver, Tyson Philpott. The 26-year-old had 11 catches and 207 yards to break the single-season receiving yards by a Canadian, the Alouettes' single-season reception record, and the single-season reception record for a Canadian. Philpott has 119 receptions, 1,735 yards, and 12 touchdowns in 15 games. And the National League Division Series continues today with two games in the MLB. The San Diego Padres are in Milwaukee to take on the Brewers, looking to even their best-of-five series after falling 3-2 last night. In the other NLDS, the Dodgers will look to take a 2-0 lead after winning 5-3 yesterday. From the Canadian Press, I'm David Augustine.
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was an innocent young lady. God only knows why she gave herself to a guy like you.

0: From the National Newsroom of the Canadian Press, I'm David Augustine. The U.S. Coast Guard says the search continues for four Canadians and two Bermuda nationals aboard an Ontario Air ambulance that disappeared yesterday. Crews have searched about 7,350 square kilometers after aircraft debris was found roughly 32 kilometers off Nantucket. The Hamilton-based Latitude Air Ambulance jet was carrying a patient, a family member, and four Canadian crew members from Bermuda to Boston. Search teams are using aircraft, boats, and a helicopter, while officials work to bring sonar-equipped vessels to the debris field and continue looking for the aircraft's black box. A new study says espionage is a deadly serious business, and Canadian politicians should consider carefully before launching a foreign spy service.
1: The study is the work of former Canadian intelligence officials Alan Barnes and Jeff St. John. They say virtually no Canadian knows how espionage is actually done. The paper points out intelligence officers undertake patient and painstaking efforts to recruit agents abroad. The authors draw on their own experience and a range of literature on the topic, with the aim of going beyond familiar arguments about setting up an espionage agency. The paper lands as the National Security and Intelligence Committee of Parliamentarians examines Canada's foreign intelligence gathering capabilities. Jason White, The Canadian Press.
0: Well, time to make holiday getaway plans, and if you're looking for the best airfare deals, the answer is simple, as we hear from travel expert Katie Natro.
2: Travelers, if they've been at all questioning whether or not they're going to travel, today's the day you're going to decide, because the longer you wait, as we know, this year in particular, it's just looking like airfare is going to go up and up and up. So it's not so much of where you look, it's when you book, and that's right now.
0: Average price of current airfare is up 23%, and it goes up 30% more around Thanksgiving and the winter holidays. A newly formed coalition of doctors in the U.S. is highlighting the risks energy drinks pose to kids. This follows a sponsorship deal between Monster Energy and the Big 12 Conference College Athletic Organization. The group has asked conference leaders to pause the sponsorship and for the NCAA to review energy drink marketing to youth in general, citing the deaths of three children. Doctors have warned for years that energy drinks contain high levels of caffeine that can seriously harm children, causing problems including abnormal heartbeat, increased heart rate, high blood pressure, and seizures. And in entertainment, the Backstreet Boys want it that way, and apparently that way is four shows in Toronto. Backstreet's back, all right. The millennial beloved boy band that ruled the pop charts in the 90s has announced a four-concert residency at Toronto's Rogers Center next year. Rogers and Live Nation announced the shows that will take place in mid-February. Dubbed Into the Millennium Homecoming Live in Canada, the residency will be the band's only North American stadium shows of 2027. The concerts will draw on the group's 1999 album Millennium, which included hits such as I Want It That Way and Everybody, Backstreet's Back. This is the Canadian Press. In sports, Kyle Connor scored two of Winnipeg's three power play goals and assisted the third as the Jets held off the Detroit Red Wings 3-2. Cole Perfetti scored the Jets' other goal and had two assists, while Josh Morrissey also had two assists. Stuart Skinner made 33 saves in Winnipeg's first victory. Philadelphia Eagles running back Saquon Barkley was questionable to return after he left today's game against the Los Angeles Rams in the first quarter with an apparent hamstring injury. Barkley was hurt on a 6-yard run in the first quarter and hobbled over to the Eagles' sideline. And Cincinnati Bengals all-pro wide receiver Ja'Marr Chase is being evaluated for a concussion after taking a hard hit during the second quarter of today's game against the Jacksonville Jaguars. Chase caught a pass from Joe Burrow at the Jaguars' 29-yard line before cornerback Jaron Jones grabbed Chase by the face mask as he tried to tackle him. Linebacker Ventrell Miller then came in to finish the tackle, and Chase appeared to hit his head hard on the turf as he went down. From the Canadian Press, I'm David Augustine.

time, you're running late. I got a daddy little baby waiting back home for me. But there are six more towns to go till I'm back in Tennessee. And six more women, at least I know. Yeah, I'm a

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0: From the National Newsroom of the Canadian Press, I'm David Augustine. A U.S. Coast Guard Rear Admiral says teams are still scouring an area off the coast of Nantucket for survivors of a Canadian air ambulance jet that's believed to have crashed yesterday. Matt Lake told reporters this morning that a debris field has been spotted that's from the plane, but he wasn't able to offer details about what was in it.
1: Yeah, it's very difficult at this point to identify exactly what those components are. The debris that we have recovered, we've safeguarded and kept for future investigative efforts. And at that point, they can obviously, those folks will be equipped to figure out what it is that was recovered.
0: Clarence Togeritz, operations manager for Latitude Air Ambulance, which owns the plane, told the Canadian Press that the missing aircraft was transporting a patient and their family member with two pilots and two medical staff on board. Quebec's main party leaders are delivering their final messages to voters ahead of tomorrow's provincial election. Canadian Press reporter Diana Mussina has more.
2: Parti Québécois leader Paul Saint-Pierre Plamondon says this election is all about bringing change to the province after 8 straight years of Coalition Avenir Québec rule. Meanwhile, the PQ leader's rivals are warning voters against choosing a party that has promised to hold a sovereignty referendum before the end of its first term in government.
0: Coalition Avenir Québec leader Christine Fréchette says her party is the only one that offers an alternative to the province's sovereigntist-federalist dichotomy by focusing on nationalism and economic growth within Canada. Liberal leader Charles Millard is describing his party as the only federalist option. BC NDP leader David Eby says his promise to cap unfair price increases on grocery staples would apply to multiple major grocers across the province. Eby says centralized food distribution has contributed to grocery prices rising faster than inflation. BC Conservative candidate Peter Miliband criticized Eby for canceling a $1,000 grocery rebate promised during the previous election. Now the BC Greens are focusing on seniors by proposing increased monthly rental assistance for those with low incomes and vacancy controls. Montreal's transit agency is investigating the death of a man who fell onto subway tracks.
3: The Société du Transport de Montréal says the 40-year-old man was unable to get back onto the platform and was struck by the train at the Lionel Grou subway station. Montreal police said the death appears to be accidental and an investigation continues. In the meantime, authorities reminding transit users to stay behind the yellow lines on the platform and keep a safe distance from trains. Tom Mitchell, The Canadian Press.
0: And Alberta First Nations are mobilizing voters ahead of the October 19th referendum, which includes a question on whether the province should separate from Canada. The Confederacy of Treaty 6 First Nations is holding workshops to explain voting requirements and referendum questions. Organizers say their campaign is focused on protecting treaties and keeping Canada united. Elections Alberta has sent out more than 652,000 mail-in ballots and predicts turnout could reach 85%, which would surpass the provincial record of nearly 82% set in 1935. This is the Canadian Press. In sports, there are 4 more games on the NHL schedule today, including 2 Canadian teams hitting the ice. The Calgary Flames travel to Seattle later tonight. In the late game, the Vancouver Canucks take on the Vegas Golden Knights. Earlier this afternoon, the Winnipeg Jets took down the Detroit Red Wings 3-2. Jordan Canada scored 20 of her 25 points in the second half and had 5 steals to help the Atlanta Dream beat the New York Liberty 92-82 in Game 1 of the best-of-5 WNBA semifinal series. Dawana Bonner added 23 points and helped fill the void when Alicia Gray went down with a left hand injury in the second quarter. Game 2 of the series is Wednesday in Atlanta. And second-ranked Arina Sabalenka has been bounced from the third round of the China Open in straight sets by Czechia's Nicola Bartunkova. In the men's draw, Novak Djokovic maintained his perfect record at the tournament with a 3-set victory over U.S. Open champion Alexander Zverev in the quarterfinals. From the Canadian Press, I'm David Augustine.

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2: 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Must have a valid driver's license. This job will have a flexible work week to start. The closing date for this position will be October 14th at 4 p.m. Please email your resume to Denise Beattie, General Manager, at gm@shonafm.com.

Cause if you've been married, you can't have no fun at all. Or you're rated X. No matter what you do, they're gonna talk about you. Look down their noses. I don't know what to think about it.

Road closures will be in effect on Sutland Drive off Lewes Boulevard in Riverdale between September 30th and Sunday, October 4th for city sewer upgrades. This is vital infrastructure work being undertaken by Castle Rock Enterprises and the City of Whitehorse. The work has been coordinated around current school closures to minimize impact to road users and school transit. Detours will be in place around the continuation of Lewes and Alsek, and normal journey times may be affected. 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

0: From the National Newsroom of the Canadian Press, I'm David Augustine. A pilot reported electrical trouble and declared an emergency shortly before a Canadian Air ambulance disappeared while flying from Bermuda to Boston early yesterday. The aircraft later dropped sharply from about 24,000 feet to roughly 10,000 feet before contact was lost. Searchers have since located wreckage about 32 kilometers off Nantucket and covered approximately over 7,300 square kilometers looking for six people. The U.S. Coast Guard says crews will continue searching for survivors while authorities prepare sonar-equipped vessels to examine the ocean floor and locate the missing black box. Alberta First Nations are mobilizing voters ahead of October's referendum on the province's future. On October 19th, Albertans will decide whether the province should stay in Canada or hold a second binding referendum on separation. Organizer Angel Houle of the Confederacy of Treaty 6 First Nations says she's never voted in a provincial election, but this time is different. And she's been working to help get out the vote.
1: For me, the importance is Treaty Number 6 represents a continuing relationship with the Crown and Canada. The decisions being made in this referendum matter to Treaty people and our nations and our future generations.
0: Interest is high across the province as Elections Alberta has reported that more than 650,000 mail-in ballot packages have been sent out. A woman and two young girls are dead after a truck collided with an SUV while attempting to pass a semi near Foam Lake, Saskatchewan. RCMP say the 40-year-old SUV driver and girls aged 8 and 5 were pronounced dead at the scene on Friday. Another SUV passenger and one truck passenger were hospitalized with serious injuries. A 40-year-old man from Sumter, South Carolina, now faces three counts each of dangerous operation causing death and dangerous operation causing bodily harm and is set to appear in court tomorrow. A new study warns Canadian politicians to fully understand the risks and realities of espionage before deciding whether to establish a foreign spy service. Former intelligence officials Alan Barnes and Jeff St. John say popular portrayals of espionage bear little resemblance to actual intelligence operations. Their study comes as Ottawa prepares an updated